Later this hour, another chance to go fly yourself to the Grand Canyon and Sedona, week number 6 in the summer of fun. Also got news with the rundown and Five Finger Death Punch after this. Rock 102.1.

Tucson's Rock Station, Rock 102.1, Camp MA. Five Finger Death Punch, Eye of the Storm. Going to see 5FDP on September 24. Talking Stick Resort Amphitheater. I believe Eva Under Fire going to be opening up that show. Get your concert info at campma.com. I am The Razor. Got music from Papa Roach and Linkin Park ahead. And about a half hour from now, about 4:45, chance to go fly yourself to this week's destination, the Grand Canyon and Sedona.

0: every other woman with just one shark tattoo. And finally, a furious father sued after a teacher in the UK had the gall to suggest his child might want to cut back on the Doritos. The dad lawyered up, claiming damage of over $13,000 for, quote, discrimination and injury to feelings, and another $8,000 for, quote, breach of duty and human rights. The boy in question is a 12-year-old with autism, and the suggestion from the teacher to seek out healthier snacking alternatives crossed the line, that according to dad. A judge tossed the case out and ordered the father to pay the legal fees of the school council. Oh, I see what the judge did there. After dad pays the fees, he'll have no more money for Doritos. There's your rundown. Traffic next.
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0: Tucson's Rock Station, Rock 102.1 KFMA. I'm the Razor. Until 7 o'clock, before we get there, going to get you another shot at Shinedown tickets. That show now just 1 week from tomorrow. Man, it is getting close and getting exciting. Lots of cool stuff going to be happening. So make sure you're here for that keyword.
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0: Tucson's Rock Station, Rock 102.1 KFMA. That's Nickelback, their latest Rattle the Cage. You ever seen Nickelback live? They are actually pretty phenomenal live. They bring it. They bring a show. And I know people like to knock Nickelback and whatever, but I think new fans are finding them, and they don't have that stigma of, you know, people that, you know, kind of grew up with them and started hating on them. But I think those days are behind them. I'm the Razor until 7 o'clock. Music up ahead from Eva Under Fire. Also got Autumn Kings and Cage the Elephant. And right now, your shot at tickets for Shinedown, that show 1 week from tomorrow, the TCC. You've got Coheed and Cambria. And From Ashes to New on the bill, it's going to be amazing. This will qualify you for an autographed poster and maybe an autographed guitar. So I think it's either or. But right now, you want to text the word SHINE to 600-KFMA, 600-5362. 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

0: 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You've got Five Finger Death Punch, The Pretty Reckless, and AC/DC on the program tonight. 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

0: Welcome to this Monday edition of Hard Drive XL. I'm your host, the Sonic Warrior, Lou Brutus. Guests tonight will include my featured artist, Five Finger Death Punch. We'll also hear from birthday girl from yesterday, Taylor Momsen of the Pretty Reckless, and Brian Johnson of AC/DC via the Hard Drive Archive. 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What a night.
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13: Zoltan Bathory of Five Finger Death Punch joining me in just a moment. Ivan Moody also going to be here this week. Bill Murray for now on the XL.

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2: 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They include Widow's Bay. This stars Matthew Rhys as a mayor of a New England island, which is trying to increase its tourism, but has a problem because it seems to be supernaturally cursed. This is part horror, part comedy. It works on both levels, and Matthew Rhys is his usual brilliant self. Speaking of which, you have got to go back and watch him in the reboot of Perry Mason. It only lasted two seasons, but that was genius too. Anyway, from 2026, Widow's Bay.
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0: Five Finger Death Punch joining me every night this week as featured artist Zoltan is here tonight. The tour is underway. What goes into the planning of the stage show?
1: Let's say you were playing a show with Rammstein. Don't bring fireworks, right? You're not gonna do Rammstein in the fireworks. There's nobody gonna do Rammstein in fireworks. And then it's just gonna look ridiculous. Like they're big fire and you're the little fire. Like here's a match. If you play with Rammstein, probably bring lasers, things that they don't do. You know what I mean? So that's also a part of the picture of, okay, who are we playing with? Who's bringing what? So let's make sure that the shows are not identical. So you have a bit different, you know, different vibe, different look. The last couple of tours, we carried an insane amount of lasers because I thought, well, I'm looking at other tours. Everybody's going out with massive fireworks, right? So we're going to be just, I just don't know if we have another band coming here with a big fireworks. So the last couple of touring cycle, we had, you know, we had just lasers, a ton of lasers, like insane amount of lasers. That's why. So all these things going into the, you know, into the plan, like why are we doing what? So right now is actually, to answer that part of the question is exactly what's happening. Like right now, I'm looking at what we can and cannot do and what other tours are doing, who's out with what. So this can look a little bit different from everything else.

0: Ice Nine Kills doing it Monday style on Hard Drive XL. Our featured artist of the week, Five Finger Death Punch. Before that, they are dropping their new Legacy album on Friday. The tour is already underway. Thank you to Zoltan for joining me tonight. He will be going on and off each night this week with the band's Ivan Moody. Other guests this week include Taylor Momsen of the Pretty Reckless tonight, Hollywood Undead tomorrow, Hailstorm on Wednesday, Tim Montana on Thursday, and Eric Vandenberg of I Prevail on Friday. Of course, you can check out lots of my recent rock star interviews via the Hard Drive Radio socials. Just today, we put up a couple of more.
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3: Dropping his new album, The Entire State of Tim Montana, this Friday. 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

0: 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Most people just send in a self-addressed stamped envelope. We send back our 30th anniversary guitar picks and stickers. Some folks include a note. Hey Lou, my daughter Hadley and I would love some of the new Hard Drive 30 Five Finger Death Punch 20 guitar picks. Thanks so much, buddy. Rock on. And it's signed Tyler Peterson. Tyler, we got you covered. It's on the way. The address, by the way, P.O. Box 361, Arnold, Maryland, 21012.
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17: Me
4: measles, a highly contagious virus, is making a comeback. The Centers for Disease Control and Prevention reported 102 cases of the measles in 14 states in January. Vaccination is an important tool in preventing the spread of measles. CDC research shows that one dose of the measles vaccine is about 93% effective at preventing measles if someone is exposed to the virus, and two doses are about 97% effective. Vaccination is recommended for children, but is also recommended for adults who do not have evidence of immunity to the measles. Vaccination is the key.
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Odds and Ends is on deck then. 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
1: Abe Cunningham of Deftones, 53 years old. Rex Brown, bassist from Pantera, and of course, Kill Devil Hill, 62. A-Rod, Alex Rodriguez, ex of the Yankees, is 51, and Olympic gold medal winning U.S. ice skater, the great Peggy Fleming, is 78. Finally, on this day in 2003, Bob Hope, actor, comedian, movie star, passed at the age of 100. For decades, he traveled every Christmas overseas to entertain our troops everywhere. So good on Bob Hope.
0: If you don't listen, we will come after you. Hard Drive XL.
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0: Here's another historic interview from the Hard Drive Archive. It's a chat I did with Brian Johnson of AC/DC, where I asked, how is it that AC/DC does not sound like anybody else?
1: You know, I always try to put a finger on it. I think Angus sometimes describes it best. He's, you know, it's just the sound. It's the sound that, you know, when Malcolm first had the idea to have this band and he got Angus with him, he decided that they wanted it to be unique in of the fact that it was just the sound that they had with their guitars and the songs, you know, and nothing too complicated, just and it's always harder to write easy stuff. You ask anybody if something sounds or looks easy, it's usually pretty hard to do. But with these guys, it's just this natural thing that happens, you know, right from Phil, you know, on drums, and then Cliff getting in with him, and then Angus and, you know, Stevie now, you know, doing Malcolm's part. It just gives that little push at the start of the song. As soon as you hear it, you know it's us. It's as simple as that. And we're, you know, of course we're grateful that, you know, the fans, who are our bedrock, really gets us so happy about that, you know? I mean, it really makes you feel good.

0: Hard Drive XL music from Bush, preceded by Highway to Hell from AC/DC, the album released on this day in 1979. Great hearing from the band's Brian Johnson this evening via the Hard Drive Archive. I'm Lou Brutus. Of course, the Hard Drive Archive, a recent new feature that came out of our celebration of our 30th anniversary of the original weekend show. So each night we go into our archives for a historic interview. Tomorrow it will be birthday boy Jacoby Shaddix of Papa Roach. Wednesday, Ben Burnley of Breaking Benjamin. Thursday, Alice in Chains. And Friday, M. Shadows from Avenged Sevenfold for his birthday.
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0: You and I will celebrate the anniversary of the release of Ride the Lightning from Metallica soon after System of a Down on Hard Drive XL. Yeah.

0: the XL. Something's crawled under his skin and it's time to get it out. Gross, dude. It's Lou's rant of the day.
1: If you attend a concert in a stadium this summer, you may find it difficult to move through the stadium hallways. That's because many people are idiots. They clog the lane, they stop short, they walk slowly while texting. That's why I'm going to let you in on a little secret. You can often move quicker inside the stadium. While everyone else is out in the hallway using a month's worth of rent money for one beer, you can quickly cut through to where you're going simply by doing it inside the stadium. And it only took me 3,000 plus concerts to figure that out.
0: It came from the web. It's next, right here on Hard Drive XL.
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I'm Lou Brutus, moving swiftly now to From Ashes to New on Hard Drive XL.

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0: currently to be found on the road with Five Finger Death Punch, who are my featured artist of the week, Eva Under Fire on Hard Drive XL, title track of their newly released Villainous album, which features Maria Brink of In This Moment. Taylor Momsen of The Pretty Reckless joining me as special guest in just a moment. 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Thank you for allowing us to mail you self-addressed stamped envelopes for guitar picks. If it's okay, can you send two sets? My friend asked if I can get him some. He's in Canada, and I would like some too. Oh, and this is from Sherry D. Briennes, and she included two SASEs back. So the stuff is on the way. The address, P.O. Box 361, Arnold, Maryland, 21012.
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0: Taylor Momsen from The Pretty Reckless joins me now as special guest. You are doing headlining shows. You are opening for AC/DC. You are out on the road playing the songs from the new record.
1: Oh, I'm so excited. I'm so proud of this record. I'm proud of every record we've made, but this record feels like we have turned a new leaf or something. I don't quite know how to explain it yet, but we worked so hard on it, and the songs themselves are so, I don't know, they're so me, like they're so us, is kind of the simple way to explain it. And I'm so excited to play it. I'm so excited for people to hear it. Like everything about it just feels great. I don't like the term concept album because it's not what it is, but it all goes together and it all takes you on this journey. And when you look at the songs, you know, when I step back and look at the songs as a scope, but really this record at its core is, it's kind of ripped straight from my diary. That's why I say this record feels like me, like it feels like us. And there's an honesty and a bluntness to this record that into the scope of it that I don't think we have fully, I don't think I fully let myself go to this kind of place before, if that makes sense.

0: 3 days grace on Hard Drive XL, along with the Pretty Reckless. Thank you to Taylor Momsen for joining me as special guest tonight, and happy belated birthday to her. She celebrated along with her fave Mick Jagger yesterday. That'll do it for the show tonight. Looking ahead to tomorrow and the rest of the week, both Ivan and Zoltan, Five Finger Death Punch, are joining me every night as featured artists. Other special guests will include Hollywood Undead tomorrow, Hailstorm on Wednesday, Tim Montana on Thursday, and I Prevail on Friday. Until then, I'm Lou Brutus, leaving you with the words of writer Dr. Hunter S. Thompson. He was too weird to live and too rare to die.
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1: Hey, friends and neighbors, don't forget I've got your soundtrack from 3 to 7 p each weekday. 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
4: Yeah. I wake up every morning with my head up in a daze. 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

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Every wall that I knock down is just a wall that I replace. 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How the will I escape?

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0: 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Good morning, Rico.
1: Good morning.
0: Good morning, Tucson. Thank you guys for tuning into the show. My apologies for not doing a show yesterday. I got basically a strep throat type deal going on. Not actual strep throat, so don't worry, Rico. We could still make out.
1: Oh, thank God.
0: Yeah, but my throat is killing me, bro. So every single word out of my mouth is agony, and I unfortunately could not take today off as well. I got too much going on. I mean, we are like 1 week away from Shinedown, right? 1 week from today, Shinedown is taking the stage at Tucson Arena. It's a big deal. So I'm going to be giving you opportunities to win tickets twice per show. But today, since I didn't do a show yesterday, how about we make it every hour? Every hour, you have an opportunity to win tickets for Shinedown this morning. And then for the rest of the week, two times a show, I'll be hooking you up with tickets for Shinedown as we get ready for them, Coheed and Cambria, and From Ashes to New. On top of that, today, I couldn't cancel today because I have a bunch of guests in the podcast broadcast, starting off with the GOAT, Chris Jericho, lead singer Fozzy, and of course, you know, a Grand Slam champion in professional wrestling, the Painmaker, who recently just did a pay-per-view, AEW Redemption, where he literally took Tommaso Ciampa's head off of his shoulders, so much blood and everything. And I was supposed to talk to him yesterday, so a little behind the scenes here. I mean, I didn't do the show yesterday, right? I'm dying. I feel like hell, but I'm like, I got this booked. I got to do this. It's less than 12 hours after his death match that he had with Tommaso Ciampa. So I'm like, if he's able to do it, then what's my excuse?
1: There you go.
0: I didn't have screwdrivers driven into my skull. So so I came in, Weirdo popped in, and we were going to just tag team Chris Jericho, as she always, fantasized about.
1: Of course.
0: And then at 9:02, I sent an email to his rep being like, all right, standing by, ready, 9:00. And then he's like,
1: no.
0: Yeah. So long story short, no interview with Chris Jericho yesterday. So I'm like, okay, cool. F me. And then we rescheduled for today. So hopefully he'll pop up today. I'm sure he will. He had flight delays and everything else. And honestly, he's a hardworking dude and a legitimate. So, they just released a new single, music video for Fozzy. Mm-hmm. He wants to pump that up. And I want to talk to him about, what made him choose all the different weapons he used to really torture a man, in front of thousands of people at AEW Redemption as AEW continues to make waves in 2026. So that's happening in 9:00. And then after that, we have Future Fires band with Chris Cormick. His last name, I don't know if I'm getting his last name right. But Chris was a DJ across the street. But, he has a fantastic band. He's doing a local love show coming up on Friday. And so he just got laid off as part of the massive iHeart layoffs.
1: Oh, geez.
0: Right.
1: Yeah.
0: But he's a musician first and foremost, and so he has a show on Friday, so I'm like, why don't you come in the studio, hang out with us, and then get back on the radio. Maybe we'll talk smack about iHeart. It'll be fun.
1: There you go.
0: Yeah.
1: You're collecting them all right now.
0: Yeah, pretty much. Yeah. Well, I think one of the first stops, and this is not the first time, in case you noticed, Rico, when a radio DJ gets unceremoniously let go because of corporate greed or whatever the case may be, I immediately have him on the show. Be like, you want to have fun? Get in here.
1: Right.
0: Get in here.
1: Come on.
0: Yeah, because eventually it's going to happen to all of us, right? And so, throw out the love while you can. So that way, maybe eventually it'll be reciprocated. Like, hey, remember when you had your own show? Yeah.
1: Aw.
0: Yeah, so let's get into our top story today. I was going to mention this yesterday. Obviously, on Friday, surveillance video of the shooting that happened downtown outside of Empire Pizza was released in full, in entirety. And, of course, quickly went viral because it showcased exactly what happened. Not what led up to David French making the worst decision of his entire life. But the shooting that happened and then the response of the Tucson police that immediately happened and the lack of response of some people sitting around at 2:00 in the morning drunk. And what would they do in a scenario where a shooting takes place just mere feet away from them? And it was nuts. You saw this video, right, Rico?
1: Of course. It was chilling.
0: Yeah. So, just to catch you up, in case you don't know, and I don't know how, there was a shooting at Empire Pizza 2 weeks ago. It started with David French, who got off of work that night And then went over to Empire Pizza, where there was a line outside at 2 a.m., as there usually is, because they're, you know, one of the only late-night food spots available. You get a slice of pizza, absorb the alcohol, things like that. Now, the streets would report that it was some sort of gang rivalry or beef of sorts, right? David is a 21-year-old man. When you're 21 years old and you have a falling out with somebody, or, you know, it's easy to have visceral hate for others, right? Mm-hmm. Whether it's gang rivalry, you grew up on this block, I grew up on that block, you represent this color, I represent that color, or you bang my girl, whatever the case.
1: Whatever
0: at 21
1: is, yeah.
0: years old, you're absolutely mental, right? And I'm not justifying this. I'm just, you know, basically painting a motive. When this altercation took place, it looked like maybe there was some sort of scrap. David was what looked like with an accomplice of sorts, like a friend of his, who was basically trying to de-escalate, let's get out of here, let's go, you know, kind of deal. That's when David, again, pulls out the gun and then empties the entire clip right into the stand, people standing by. Now, with this, you'll be able to see the replay on the podcast broadcast. The bizarre thing about this, a lot of different things here, is first and foremost, you notice that his friend, as soon as David fires off the first shot, is like, I'm out of here,
1: books
0: dude.
1: It.
0: Yeah, he's like,
1: yeah.
0: I am out of here. F this.
1: Yeah.
0: Just split. We don't know the whereabouts of the friend. If he was detained, arrested, I don't know. But it was a scenario where he was just like, I don't want anything to do
1: right.
0: with this. And he ran for his life. There's two, I believe, women sitting on a curb right here. So David French fires off everything. One girl gets up and she's like, oh, I got to get the hell out of here. Fight or flight, right?
1: Yep.
0: So she's running. The other person, a little heavier set, and not to knock this person, I don't know how drunk they are, has a very difficult time getting up.
1: Yeah.
0: So they're just like, well, I guess we'll just sit here and die. Right? That's an odd reaction there, right?
1: That's got to be that drunk. Like, yeah.
0: Yeah. Now, if you looked really close to the video, this is where the response of the Tucson police come into play, because the Tucson police were less than a block away on the opposite side of the street.
1: Mm.
0: David French starts running westbound on Congress, and he was going to cut across the street heading south. That's when he was immediately met with police officers with their guns drawn and flashlights. So you see these flashlights here, Rico?
1: How fast that is.
0: Yes. So yeah. those flashlights are on the gun, right? So if you're seeing flashlights, those are the guns drawn with the flashlights on them.
1: Mm-hmm.
0: So as he is running with an empty clip, but gun in hand, and that's important to note, he's running one way. He sees the police officers immediately right there saying, hey, put the gun down, freeze, whatever they're saying.
1: Right.
0: I don't know exactly what they're saying. And that's when immediately he's like, oh, I got to run the other way. So he runs the other way. Then you'll see basically dust in the background where they fire a shot, immediately fire a shot, missing him allegedly, and, you know, basically knocking dust off the ground. That's when he goes around this car, and I think he got hit on the back end, and then there was another police officer on the other side of the car that shot him in the chest, and he immediately drops to the ground. Now, that's him dropping to the ground, so
1: right.
0: It looks like at this vantage point, maybe two shots, but you're talking less than 5 seconds from the shooting.
1: Right.
0: He was shot on the ground, game over, detained.
1: Mm-hmm.
0: At this point, this is where the heroes of TUPD step up, right? Tucson, the police department, right? So they immediately detain him. They're like, okay, got him. All right, turn around. They cuff him, I think, while he's still shot. Then they administer CPR and life-saving things as David French is currently still in the hospital, but looking like he's going to make a full recovery. Then as soon as they realize, okay, we got the shooter. Now let's tend to the victims. We got three police officers sprinting their ass off. Of course, the heavier set one taking a little bit more time, but he still made it there as well. And they were immediately there to administer CPR and first aid to everyone who was shot. So
1: it's one thing to read about how fast that was, you know, when that story first broke. But then to see it, you're like, damn, that is
0: blink of an eye.
1: Quick.
0: Blink of an eye. Yeah.
1: Yeah.
0: They were in the right place. I mean, it was 2 a.m. right there close to Cobra Arcade, which, you know, usually at 2 a.m., a lot of, you know, altercations, scraps happen in that general area. It is a hot zone
1: mm-hmm.
0: for activity. So they were all standing there ready to go. And it just so happens, and then they empty the entire clip. And now it is an interesting scenario because, as you see, the police were able to react so soon, but they did respond with deadly force. You know, they didn't give an opportunity to say, put your hands up, any of that stuff. But in that scenario, how could you know that, A, the clip was empty, which we're assuming it was. It looked like he emptied the entire clip. Jeez. Right? Yeah. And if he's holding a gun, you know he's armed and dangerous because you just witnessed him shoot several people.
1: Yeah.
0: So
1: unless you're like Jason Bourne or one of the movie, like you're well trained enough to know, like, okay, that kind of clip, but you don't know if it's an extended mag or whatever it is. So it's like you're going to assume he's still armed and dangerous.
0: Oh yeah, absolutely.
1: So no matter what.
0: Yeah. That's what happened. And the fact that we have the surveillance camera, because we live in a Big Brother world, of course there was camera everywhere. I was surprised to get it that soon. Unedited, and it looks like an open and shut case too against David French. And obviously a horrifying scenario, but the silver lining is, you know, he's a terrible shot and he shot most of them in the arms and the legs, and hopefully that everyone that was shot will make a full recovery. I do know that obviously you get shot in certain areas of your body, whether or not you survive, you may have like lifelong ailments or, you know, repercussions of that.
1: Yeah.
0: I hope that's not the case.
1: If not trauma, you know what I mean?
0: Oh, definitely trauma.
1: Good Lord.
0: Yeah. You know, it's insane. So that was the surveillance footage that you saw everywhere and the breakdown of it as we react.
1: Reaction.
0: I got a phone call happening right now, so I'm going to answer this on our stream, but we got your Morning Moron coming up after music from Jet. Tickets to give.

take my hand and come with me, because you look so fine that I really want to make you mine. I say you look so fine that I really want to make you mine. 4, 5, 6, come on and get your kicks. Now you don't need

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I said, you look so fine that I really wanna make you mine. 4, 5, 6, come on and get your kicks. Now you don't need

0: Rockland 2.1, who's this?
1: Hey, Beef. This is Jacob.
0: Hey, what's up, Jacob?
1: Beef, I like everything you're saying, but it's a magazine, not a clip.
2: Fair enough. Thank you. I know. This is how...
3: All the young boys up right now.
2: I know.
3: Come on,
2: I know.
3: Man.
2: Okay. All right. Yeah, I'm showing how much of a...
3: It's early.
2: A wuss I am. Yeah, dude. I didn't get much sleep last night. I'm in pain. I totally would have known it's a magazine, not a clip. I actually wouldn't know. I'm a soft little wuss.

0: the magazine, that clip. Well, what is a clip anyways? All right, it's now 6:18 and time for your morning one. Let's do this. All right, Rico, you've heard the phrase bringing home the bacon, right?
1: Oh, yeah, I have.
0: Today involves the phrase bringing home the bacon as a woman was attempting to bring home the bacon. And if you're thinking, what's the problem with that? Why is that morning more on material? Well, I'll get there. Her name's Shanae Watkins. She's a 39-year-old California woman. She was arrested last month after going to the grocery store and loading up. I mean, really loading up. She basically got herself 14 packages of Oscar Mayer thick cut bacon and six handles of Tito's vodka, and she put in one of those, you know, it's California, so one of those bags that you bring into the grocery store.
1: Yeah. Totes or whatever.
0: Yeah. Problem is, she wasn't planning on paying for those, right?
1: No.
0: Yeah, she went through the self-checkout line and tried to pay for a few unrelated items, but then her card was declined on that.
1: Oh, no.
0: So the staff approached her and saw the bacon and vodka, and that's when she decided to just run off with them, right? She's like, look, I'm trying to pay for this. Damn it, I'm so broke. I can't even buy the few things I'm trying to get, and I really want to drink gallons of vodka and eat tons of bacon.
1: Yeah, props to her for having the essentials in mind.
0: Yeah, in fact, actually, they did a police lineup type deal and laid it out. This is all vodka and bacon. Thick
1: cut. That's heavy.
0: Yeah.
1: That's a heavy bag.
0: Oscar Mayer thick cut bacon. Looks amazing.
1: She's brand loyal, though. Look at that.
0: Oh, yes. Yeah. Absolutely, right? So, obviously, I feel bad because she's broke. She wanted to eat, but at the same time, she's probably broke because she spends way too much money on vodka and bacon.
1: And bacon.
0: Yeah, try, I don't know, vegetables and beer. Switch it up. The store caught her, called the police. She eventually was arrested and charged with petty theft and possession of stolen property. Luckily, it's California, so they booked her in jail, but they let her out. But unfortunately, they let her out without her bacon or her vodka.
1: Oh, man.
0: I know.
1: Damn.
0: It'd be great, though, if it's such a soft ass state. Be like, look, you can only have two bottles, two handles of vodka, one package of bacon for committing your crime.
1: Right.
0: But they're not that soft on crime there. Going in there and trying to take home the bacon but not pay for it is definitely going to make you a morning moron.
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2: 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From the Arizona Lotus Traffic Center.
6: Well, heads up, if you're heading through Tucson this morning, there's an injury accident at 4th Avenue and E6th Street that's causing delays. If you can, use Euclid Avenue or 5th Street to get around that area. Also, watch out for a crash on northbound I-19 on-ramp at Valencia Road. That's near kilometer post 95. Expect delays merging onto the freeway and use extra caution if you're traveling through that area. I'm Tip, and that was your Tucson traffic.
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1: As you know by now, my good friend Rico likes to go to various establishments throughout the old Pueblo. And when he has a pleasurable experience, he immediately rushes to Google to leave a 5-star review. And you did that again this week, huh, Rico?
2: Indeed, I did.
1: Where did you go to?
2: Choice Greens.
1: I love Choice. Tell me all about it.
2: I don't know about you guys, but my diet seems to shift a bit with this heat. I mean, I suppose it makes sense from a scientific and evolutionary standpoint. I'm not an evolutionologist, but I have a feeling our ancestors cut out cheeseburgers and wiener schnitzel just a bit during the 100-plus degree days of unforgiving summer.
1: True. Evolutionologist, does that work?
2: Something lighter to not weigh us down during those desert hunts. Now, I'm not particularly a salad guy. My food pyramid is a picture of a giant steak holding a piece of pizza and then a guy taking a nap. But I keep meeting hot chicks who are quote-unquote vegan and against murder and all that jazz. I figured, what's the harm in trying out a salad? I could put chicken on my salad and then wean myself off to at least earn the vegetarian title for a couple weeks or something.
1: There you go.
2: Long enough to hold the front. I'm not against a personal social experiment, especially if it lets me have a Tinder date conversation with the girl going, "I'm so glad you're vegan too. That's such a green flag." Totally. I've been plant-based for a while now. Ever since that one Netflix documentary, you know, Vegans: The Reckoning, or whatever it was called. Wait, do you mean What the Health? Yeah, sure, that one.
1: Yeah.
2: Ever since watching it, I've been eating, air-fried lentils or like those little brown cubes. What are they called? Soy bricks?
1: Delicious.
2: Tempeh? Oh yeah, love that stuff. Had some this morning, actually, with oat yogurt and flax vibes. And then we make out over our quinoa kale Buddha bowl. I had to go somewhere to practice eating greens with a face full of joy instead of disgust. So, per usual, I scoured the Google webs for salad-centric businesses that could assist me in disgustingly narcissistic and hormone-fueled journey. Of course, there are sweet tomatoes, the only one in existence here in Tucson, but the last time I went there, I got kicked out for eating the big chunk chicken noodle soup out of the funny big spoon straight from the buffet.
1: It's true, I seen it.
2: My mouth is clean, you freaks. And then there's Salad and Go, but I always feel like they're trying to rush me. Get your salad and go, mister. Go on, get. No time for leafy green lounging. So I looked and looked until I found somewhere new, and find it I did indeed. Choice Greens. Choice. Makes it sound premium. I saw one review from 7 years ago that said, "The baked tofu is freaking amazing. A bit salty, but I don't care. I could eat here every day." I was disgusted and intrigued. And their website hook line said, "Fresh and healthy chopped salads, sandwiches, panini, grain bowl soups, and much more." Mm. I was already intrigued about what this quote-unquote much more was all about. Did they sell furniture too? I was about to find out. I walked into the well-lit, spacious salad sphere of Green Delight and saw their build-your-own salad bar and panini station. I had to be a good vegan boy today, though. No delicious meat stuffs today. No bacon bits or chicken chunks sprinkled over boring leaves. No fun, just discipline. I grabbed a bowl and stared at the array of lettuce varieties, then darted my gaze over to the choppings of which I could choose 4, and every combination made my meat-eating soul shiver in horror. Would I choose broccoli, Brussels sprouts, dried cranberry, and cauliflower? Or broccoli, sun-dried tomatoes, celery, and chalk? I violently shook my head in despair and looked over to the professional employee and said, "Yo, if you are a hot chick," he was actually a portly gentleman, "what combination would you be impressed with?" He then kept it simple and explained how there are already pre-made favorites, but if I were going truly vegan, I would have to skip the cheese too. I laughed and said, "Screw that, I'll die alone." He looked like he wanted to laugh but was afraid I was going through a very sad chapter and asked if I wanted a braised beef plate instead that came with skin-on red garlic mashed potatoes and buttered roasted corn. I teared up and said, "Yes, please and thank you." I ate that plate like a horned-up caveman and looked at one of the booths next to me with 2 cougars pretending to enjoy a salad. And at first they looked at me in disgust, but then they wanted to sink their 401k claws.

0: into me when I finished my beef with my bare hands, burped, and said, "Not sorry. Thanks for helping me stay true to myself." 5 stars.
1: Nice. How'd it go with the vegan girl?
0: Horrible.
1: Okay.
0: Started eating beef jerky in front of her.
1: Oh, yeah, yeah, yeah. Well, you know, we all give up eventually. All right, that's an actual factual 5-star review that you could come across when you Google of Choice Greens. They're right there on Speedway. If you come across Rico's 5-star review, make sure you leave him a 5-star review as well.

0: All right, man. Did you keep up with all the updates from San Diego Comic Con this last weekend?
1: It was a lot. I mean, I had my head spin. I guess, you know, the one thing I will say, and this is great because we have the Tucson Comic Con coming up, mm-hmm. and a lot of great speakers and guests are going to be there, is that you never know who's going to be walking among you.
0: Correct.
1: Yeah, because Ryan Reynolds went in his full Deadpool blue jeans garb.
0: Yep.
1: And basically pranked everybody and was mm-hmm. taking pictures of everybody, and they unknowingly were taking pictures with the actual Deadpool.
0: Which is amazing, because like at first, the first clips that I was seeing, of course, was when he was asking the Doomsday cast his questions and being his sarcastic little self. But then he himself posted this like montage of him just going around and just being a person.
1: Yeah.
0: Which is just awesome, and being able to enjoy and see and people just reacting to a good Deadpool costume, because, you know, was done professionally.
1: Yeah. It is the best of the Deadpool costumes. And yeah, what a great Deadpool. If I would have saw that Deadpool too, I would have been like, what a badass Deadpool. But at the same time, I've never seen this Deadpool before.
0: Mm-hmm.
1: The blue jean Deadpool.
0: Yeah, I think it's the gray Deadpool.
1: Okay, that's what they call it.
0: Yeah, they call it the gray Deadpool. But celebrities have said this a lot. Like when they do go to these conventions and stuff and they want to walk on the floor, some of them will just simply put on something like a furry mask. So then that way they can go and they can enjoy and not be bothered, which is awesome.
1: Yeah, it is probably the only place in the world where you could do that kind of stuff, you know,
0: exactly.
1: Full costume and then just, yeah, be one of the normies. So yeah, good for them. And honestly, anyone that's at the San Diego Comic Con, they got to think that in the back of their head, like who is hiding behind this mask that is actually Robert Downey Jr.
0: Yeah. I'd just be walking up being like, who are you really?
1: Yeah.
0: What's going on? Like, I'd just be that weird, creepy person in the background, just being like, who are you? Let me see. Let me see.
1: What did you nerd out the most on as far as the revelations of San Diego Comic Con?
0: So for AMC Plus, we've had Interview with the Vampire and the Vampire Lestat of Anne Rice's Immortal Universe. You know, if you think back in the day, you had Interview with the Vampire with Tom Cruise and Brad Pitt. Well, now they've been doing a series for the last, 4 or 5 years, and they have officially announced Queen of the Damned as being the next season. So that's getting people super excited, and they even did like a little teaser with the actress who plays Akasha. And boys, watch out, because we're rounding up the men and taking you out, because the Queen of the Damned has determined that you are all the reasons for all the world's problems.
1: Well, they're not wrong.
0: No, not even close. So a lot of people are really, really excited for that and being able to dive into that. But also Sam Reed, who plays Lestat in the book, he is a rock star. They have released a full-length album of the actor as the vampire Lestat singing and performing live at San Diego Comic Con as well.
1: Is that available everywhere now?
0: So he actually did a live performance to kick off the third season. That will be airing on AMC Plus in August. But he did kind of a one-off couple of song set at San Diego Comic Con to open up their panel.
1: I have, this it might be fake or AI, the Vampire Lestat, your biggest fan.
0: Yes, that is correct.
1: That's a song?
0: Yes, that is a song, your biggest fan. It is about the vampire that turned him. So it's actually about him transforming. And it's where this vampire is like his biggest fan, because he's there at the theater every night watching him be this awesome actor. And then he eventually kidnaps him and turns him into a vampire.
1: I want to hear some of this.

0: time.
1: Why are you sticking your neck out right now? What are you doing?
2: It's right here. It's right here. Just go.
1: No, that sounds pretty good. And you know, now you got my attention because honestly, if there were vampires, you know, that were real, they would be rock stars. You know, like this seems like very feasible. I mean, actually, look at Jared Leto.
2: 100%. Yeah, pretty sure he's a vampire.
1: Dude hasn't aged this entire time.
2: I do have a theory that Jim Morrison is also a vampire who faked his death.
1: Okay, well, I mean, that's a good theory just because, you know, you would want Morrison to still be alive, but we have not seen him. And Morrison did get fat, and I don't think, you know, a vampire would be able to let themselves go like that. I don't care how much blood you're eating. You know, I think blood is a protein as well. So that's why Jared Leto still has a stronger argument. Even though he played Morpheus, and he did Morpheus so bad, that's the only argument that he might not be a vampire.
2: He was terrible.
1: Morpheus.
2: Yeah, but...
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1: Hey, Beats, this is Val, and I'm calling with an F My Life.
0: Oh, okay, you got an F My Life? All right, what is it, Val?
1: Well, me and my bestie moved in together about a few months ago, and we've been friends for a long time, so I know it's kind of like a weird situation, but it's working out great for us.
0: Nice, that's cool. All right, so no F My Life. Right? What's it?
2: Well,
0: it seems to be the problem.
1: Yeah, not exactly. She started dating this guy, which I was really happy for her, and she's been single for a long time, but he's, like, moved in with us, basically, and he's just, like, around 24-7. Like, she goes off to work, and he's, like, still sitting in the living room on the couch.
0: Oh, no.
2: Uh-oh.
0: Oh, dude, she waited until she moved in with you to actually start dating a guy, and then this guy started, like...
2: He's the couch guy?
0: Yeah. Does he even have a job?
1: He kind of works from home, like, part-time.
0: From whose home?
1: So
0: Jesus.
1: Her home, our home.
0: Yeah.
1: It's, I don't know. I don't know what to say. Like, we've been friends for, like, a decade, and I'm going to, like, ruin our friendship if I say anything.
0: I don't know if it's to that extent. I mean, it sounds like your friend is dating a coke dealer. a part-time work from home kind of guy. Yeah, that sounds like a coke dealer to me.
1: He's actually like a customer service guy for Amazon.
0: Sure.
1: But
0: well, I mean, they still deliver packages, and it is addictive, so same difference. Now, that is weird, right? So he's hanging out there even when she's not there. I mean, does he make you feel uncomfortable? Do you think he's like giving you the eye or anything like that?
1: Not really. I mean, he's an okay guy, but I don't really have that issue with him. The issue I have is, like, you know, just kind of like living with us without paying rent. He like eats my food sometimes.
2: Oh, hell no.
1: I know it's like a petty thing, but it's kind of annoying.
0: Oh, 100% annoying. I do hate living with roommates in general, especially roommates that don't pay for any money. I mean, I was that guy, though. I will be full transparent with you. I mean, I spent a couple summers where I was 100% that guy.
2: Did you eat their food, though?
0: Oh, yeah, dude. I would have no other options.
2: Oh, no.
0: I'd be hungry. Didn't have any options for food. I would eat some of their food. Yeah, I was that guy.
2: Oh, no.
0: I mean, but in my defense, I didn't necessarily have a job. This guy has a job. is this an F My Life, Rico?
2: Big time. I think when it comes down to it's a longevity. How long did you say he's been there for now?
1: He's been here. We've been living together. Like, she and I have been living together for about 6 months, and then he's been here for the last 3 months.
2: Okay, that's bad.
0: Yeah.
2: 2 weeks is one thing, but 3 months at that point, like, yeah, bro, start throwing down for rent, utilities, buy the food.
1: Right, and something. I want to live with her. I don't mind living with like one person, but I don't want to live with two.
2: No,
1: right. And you know she's. She's like, she works a lot too, so like it's often just me and him here.
0: Dear Penthouse Forum.
2: Nah, leave spoiled food. Leave spoiled food in the fridge, and then go ahead and change the Wi-Fi password. That's what I would do.
0: Oh no, that's too vindictive.
1: That's a good idea.
2: Vindictive.
0: Yeah, I mean that is hinting at him being like unwanted there for sure. Yeah, I mean, and it seems like it's only been 3 months in a relationship, so one could hope it could go one of two ways: either it fizzles out and he goes on his merry way, or you know they get serious enough to where they want to move in together, and then you get your own place. Would you ever live on your own?
1: Yeah, I would love to live on my own. It just, you know, cuts back on rent for us to share.
0: Yeah, no, I know.
1: And, you know
0: yeah.
1: I just figured it would go well because we just get along so well. I didn't know she'd be bringing him in the relationship. And, you know, the thing is, I have a boyfriend, too, but he's not, like, living here.
2: Well, have him come stay there.
0: Yeah, you can stay at your boyfriend's place. But you're paying rent for something. I mean,
2: I'm saying have him come over there and stay around for a while. And maybe.
0: Have all the boyfriends. Yeah. Just turn your... your condo into a boudoir. but no, I will say F My Life. I get it. It just sucks that other people are invading your space that you're paying for and not definitely like contributing. So I feel your pain there, Val. In fact, actually, since we both agreed your life is F, do you want a pair of tickets for Shinedown next Tuesday?
1: Sure.
0: All right, well...
1: Really?
0: Yeah, absolutely.
2: Bring the boyfriend.
0: I'm going to hook you up.
1: Shinedown, thanks, guys. I appreciate it.
0: Absolutely. As you know, Shinedown, Coheed and Cambria, and Ashes the New are all performing at the Tucson Arena next Tuesday. So my first pair of tickets given away this morning, but that's not my last. I have another opportunity that you can win tickets for Shinedown coming up right after this. It's Rock 102.1 KFMA.
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30: I'm Tyler Butler with 13 News. The port of entry in Douglas, Arizona will be a test case next month as the USDA reopens the border to cattle shipments from Mexico. This follows a year-long ban to limit the spread of the New World screwworm. The USDA says Douglas will be the first port of entry to resume Mexican cattle imports on August 24th. Officials say every animal will be inspected on the U.S. side under a joint action plan to keep screwworm larvae out. Definitely a few bumps in the night last night, but that should be easing today, starting off with cloudy before switching over to sunny with a high near 104. The sun sticks around for Wednesday, highs near 105. Brace for extreme heat later this week, beginning Thursday at 109. I'm Tyler Butler with 13 News.
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6: Hi, this is Ben.
5: Hey, Ben, what's up? Are you the boyfriend?
6: I wanted to comment on that dude sleeping on the couch.
5: Yeah.
6: He's a leech.
5: Yes, he is. That's what
6: I just wanted to let everybody know that. That guy is a leech.
5: That's what I said.
6: He needs to get a job and work for the food that he's eating and provide just his part just the same way as the girl is, you know?
5: Yeah.
6: Like, yep.
5: So and you're not that guy. You're what you're saying. You're not the boyfriend.
6: I am not the boyfriend. And I just wanted to put my 2 cents in there. And he's a man. He has two hands, two legs that are able to work. And that's what men should do, is work.

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0: Yes, Rock 102.1 KFMA. It's Beefeater Presents, hanging out here with Rico and now joined by the lovely Mari. Good morning, Mari.
1: Good morning.
0: And welcome to the show. I know that you missed out on all our festivities that we had over the weekend. We had a lot of fun. Karaoke. We were hanging out with Chef Gary for his Space Cowboy event where he raised over, I think, $60,000. What was the grand total?
2: I don't know what the grand total. It might be on the website update, but okay. I know it's a lot more than it was at the beginning of the night.
0: Absolutely. Yeah. So, you know, which is great because we're trying to get $100,000 raised for Gary to get stem cell surgery so he can feel his legs again, which is so important. But so many people came out in support of him at the El Casino Ballroom, and we had the best food.
2: Oh my god!
0: It's not an overstatement saying it was the best food I ever had in my entire life. On every single station, I was blown away. I had a surf and turf, the fanciest surf and turf I ever had, where it was prawns and steak tartare all together. Oh my god, dude. Are you kidding me? Chef Roderick? Yeah, Roderick of El Charro North. He whipped that together. That was amazing. What was your favorite thing that you ate?
2: Literally that was like the best I had.
0: I had several different things of that, but and flantas,
2: oyster shooters.
0: I'm telling you, the best food I ever had in my entire life, all in that one night.
2: Can you call out the cones that Chef Padilla made?
0: Was that chorizo
2: or was it? I don't know.
0: He had several different of these little cones. You grab them, stick them in your mouth, it explodes with flavor. You have like a mouthgasm, if you will. Snot starts running out of your nose uncontrollably because it's so good.
2: The best part was the all you can eat portion of it. It was just like, yeah, keep coming back. They're encouraging you, like, if you want more. I'm like, oh, I want more.
0: Yeah, yeah.
2: You're going to see me a lot.
0: Oh, I rolled out of there. Yeah, it was amazing. So, big shout out to everyone that came out and support for that. I'm sure that even if you couldn't make it and you have any money at all that you could donate to help the cause, go to spacecowboy.casino. Help Chef Gary hit his goal of $100,000 so he can get stem cell surgery in Mexico and hopefully make a full recovery from his very rare, out of the nowhere, spinal stroke that he suffered. And again, it's one of those strokes that is going to happen to a guy who's always on his feet, right? Yes. You know, so that's the unfortunate part. Now, we are 1 week away. 1 week away from today for Shinedown, Coheed and Cambria, and From Ashes to New, all taking the stage at Tucson Arena. Why you look shocked, Mari?
1: Wow, I just can't believe it's next week.
0: Yeah, next Tuesday.
1: That's insane to me.
0: Yeah, absolutely.
1: School starts that week, you know, so I've just been like, school. But wow, I get Shinedown.
0: Yes, you get Shinedown, which is going to be amazing. I'm getting all the details and stuff. And all this week, I'm giving you multiple opportunities to win tickets. In fact, actually, I have an opportunity to win either 2 or 4 tickets right now. Right now, I mean.
1: Wow.
0: So, yeah, I want to play a game. So, 600 KFMA, 605-362. If you want to win those tickets for Shinedown for a group of 4 or 2, if you want a pair or if you want both pairs, give me a call right now. I'll explain exactly how we're going to do this game. 600 KFMA, 605-362. As I'm going to attempt to give out these tickets and see how this goes. Will we have 2 winners or 1 winner? Or will random scavenger winners? I'll explain after we play music from Godsmack. So 600 KFMA, 605-362. If you want to grab up those Shinedown tickets, call now and good luck.

0: All right, Rockland 2.1, KFMA, it's Beefinger Presents. So here's what we got going on. I got line one, I got Whitney. Good morning, Whitney.
1: Good morning.
0: Line two, I have Mindy. Good morning, Mindy.
2: Good morning.
0: All right, so this is somewhat of an experiment, but Whitney's playing for like two tickets. Mindy's playing for four tickets, trying to bring her whole crew. We're going to play split or steal. So what's going to happen here is one at a time I'm going to put a caller on hold, and I'm going to ask you to give me one of two answers. Either say split, and so you're going to split these four tickets that I have, or steal, and you're going to steal all four tickets. Now, if you both say split, you're going to walk away with two tickets each, okay? If one person says steal, then they're going to steal all four tickets, and the person who's trying to split will get no tickets whatsoever. And if you both say steal, then I'm going to hang up on both of you and give out these tickets to caller number 69. A pair of tickets, caller number 69. And I'll give out another pair in a little bit. Does that make sense to you guys? It's like a little bit of a social experiment here.
2: Yeah, so if we say split, we keep the tickets. If we say steal, then you hang up on them.
0: Yeah, if you both say split, you each walk away with a pair. But if one person says split and the other person says steal, then they're going to get all four tickets. And if you both say steal, then neither one of you get tickets. And I give it out to caller number 69.
3: Wow.
2: Okay.
0: So, all right, with that, let's see. I like to keep it complicated, Rico. You know, I mean, that's the thing. That's how we're doing.
3: Wake up, everybody.
0: I have Mindy and Whitney online right now. We recorded this while I was playing Shinedown or whatever, Godsmack. It's one of those days, all right? So with that, I mean, Mindy, you're familiar. You understand that if you end up splitting these, you're only walking away with two tickets and not the four you're originally playing for, correct?
2: Yeah.
0: Okay. And Whitney, you just wanted two anyways, so you're all about this, like, splitting scenario. Now, Whitney, what do you think Mindy said? Do you think she stole these tickets from you to get all four because she wanted four tickets? Or do you think she was just being fair and was like, hey, you know what? I'll split this up.
1: I'm going to hope split.
0: Okay, yeah. What if she didn't say split? I mean, would you, like... I mean, don't curse her out because we're live on the radio right now. But would you have like an internal beef with Mindy here?
1: No, I don't think so. It's the name of the game.
0: All right. Look at that. Wow. I love the fair play. Now, we've been doing these social experiments lately, and it has seemed, and I'm just kind of pointing this out. Don't shoot the messenger here. Whenever we have like a woman-on-woman games, you know, and sore loser rules are like on the line or they have an opportunity to screw over their opponent, it happens more often than not. It's been weird.
4: Opportunity to get another chance at tickets.
0: Yeah.
4: I don't think it's necessary to screw over somebody.
0: No, in this scenario, it's like either we're going to share the jackpot.
4: Exactly.
0: Or, you know, someone's going to get greedy and takes it all. All right. So I did record these. I had everyone on mute. And then when I did get these answers, real quick, Whitney and Mindy, did you hear each other's answers at all?
1: No.
2: No.
0: Okay, good. So that means my system worked out. You know, it's me figuring out technology, which I appreciate. All right, let's play the clip. We're going to start off with Mindy's answer here. Let's listen to what Mindy said when we asked her, is she going to split or steal? We're going to start off here. I'm going to mute Mindy on line one, which I meant Whitney. I'm an idiot. Whitney on line one, actually.
3: There it is.
0: All right, Mindy, what's your answer, split or steal?
2: Split.
0: All right, you're going to say split. That's very nice. Now, what did Whitney say?
3: So that means you're only going to walk away with two tickets. All right,
0: let's see. Trying to rub in the fact that she wanted.
4: I know.
0: You could have four, Mindy. You could have four. All right, Whitney, what's your answer? Split or steal?
2: Split.
3: You're going to say split.
0: Well. Look at that. That social experiment works. So what that means is both Whitney and Mindy, you both get a pair of tickets for Shinedown next Tuesday at the Tucson Arena. Well done.
2: That's awesome.
1: Oh, my gosh.
0: Yeah.
1: Mindy.
0: Were you guys nervous? I mean, like, were you nervous the other was going to try to pull some shenanigans?
2: No, I had a good feeling.
1: Yeah, kind of. Yeah, I think that would be the
0: Well, yeah, Mindy did say that she wanted four tickets. Now, unfortunately, you're going to have to buy the other two, Mindy, but, you know, that was super, you know, fair of you, and both of you are going to get a pair of tickets for Shinedown, Coheed and Cambria, and From Ashes to New next Tuesday at the Tucson Arena. So stay on the line, and thank you.
3: Thank you.
5: Thank you.
0: No, I'm very excited that they were able to do that. So that was the experiment, Split or Steal. I don't know if I'll do that again this week. I do know that I do have tickets to give away twice each and every day for the rest of the week. So we're gearing up, and we want to make sure that all of our people that ride with us in the morning can join us that Tuesday night. Yeah, it's a weeknight show, but let's show out so we can continue to get more and more great shows here at the Tucson Arena. We have an Alpha Man coming up next on B-Finger Presents. Don't go away. 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
1: Rock on 2.1 KFMA. Beefy Eager presents. As you should know, that if there's a man out there that is showcasing all the keynotes that it needs to be considered alpha, my good friend Rico gets a Google alert on it. And he shares with us a tale of the legendary alpha men who walk upon us. And you want to do that again right now, huh, Rico?
2: You're damn right.
1: All right, let's get into it. Ladies and gentlemen, it's time for your Alpha Man of the Week.

0: us alpha this week, Rico?
1: How's this for an alpha headline? The dad-to-be who fought a shark to save his family.
2: Oh, wow.
1: I don't know if it gets more alpha than that.
2: Oh, yes.
1: So this alpha proves there's a switch that flips when the people you love are in danger. The man's name is Ja'Cory, if I'm saying that right. Hi. Early 20s from Henry County, Georgia.
2: Okay.
1: So Ja'Cory was on vacation in Daytona Beach, Florida, enjoying a day in the ocean with his pregnant fiance. The couple was standing in waist-deep water when, without warning, a 4-foot shark exploded out of the water and clamped down on his left foot and ankle.
2: Terrifying.
1: Very terrifying.
2: Yeah, and waist-deep water, too. So, I mean, it's like, anyway, you would think...
1: That's what they tell you, though.
2: Yeah. Even it's like, oh, it's shallow, the kids can swim here, everything's going to be fine. No, those sharks will go all the way up to the shore to snag your ass. Yeah, continue.
1: Now, his first thought wasn't about the pain. It wasn't about himself. It was, get my fiance out of the water.
2: Yes.
1: So Ja'Cory shoved his pregnant fiance towards safety while the shark still had him. Now, I don't know what's more alpha, the fact that what was more terrifying was the shark or the fiance when you're pushing her.
2: Screaming
1: at you.
2: Well, I mean, man law states the only time it's appropriate to shove a pregnant woman is when they're about to get eaten by a shark.
3: Yeah. It makes sense.
2: And there's soft sand and stuff, so you're like, move, bitch! And then most of the time, you're like, oh my god, you're a monster. But like, no, I'm fighting a shark right now. I'm like, I'm sorry. Continue.
1: Continue as you were. She looks back and sees the blood. Like, oh, I get it. Okay. Then as he tries to escape, he tries to escape after that. The shark came back. It lunged for his arm.
2: Wow.
1: He shoved it away. I think he did what all of us do, you read on, or you see on Shark Week. Like, you gotta hit him in the snout.
2: Yeah.
1: I think that rule applies for every shark attack story we've had so far where they survive.
2: Yeah, so he's popping him in the snout.
1: Popping him in the snout,
2: okay.
1: You know what I mean?
2: Take a mental note of that.
1: So shoving away, it came for his other leg. He kept fighting until, he made it to shore where he was just bleeding all over the place. The reality set in. His foot had suffered extensive injuries requiring surgery. With doctors estimating about a 3-month recovery, but he lived.
2: Wow.
1: So it's just like, he protected his fiance. This is why he's alpha. He protected his fiance first, fought off a shark instead of panicking, kept moving despite serious injuries, and put family before himself.
2: Wow.
1: So and this alpha. Is what's kind of a douche move on the shark, though. It's right before Shark Week.
2: Yeah, right.
1: Week out.
3: Maybe he's a humble shark. He doesn't want all the,
2: Sounds attention. The opposite to me. Sounds like he's like, oh, just in time, I got to get a last minute submission in to be featured for Shark Week. Yeah.
1: His agent's like, get out there.
3: Is he an alpha shark then?
2: No, because he lost the fight.
1: Yeah, exactly.
3: That was such a quick no.
2: Yeah. It's any shark that loses the fight in the water, which is their home turf, is it got to be a beta shark.
3: Sure.
2: And he tried to eat an entire family and, like a fetus. And that's just that's just rude.
3: Rude.
2: Yeah.
1: Hey, so this dude didn't just survive Shark Week. He started it. And that's why he's the alpha man of the week.

0: want to see the footage on this. Not only did he punch him in the snout, he should have dropped like a Randy Savage elbow on him, too.
1: Oh, he absolutely did. I'm sure he did.
0: Yeah, that would have been super alpha, too.
1: What my family.
0: Now, would you have that shark hung up on your wall after you kicked his ass?
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1: Are you familiar with Noah Kahan?
2: Yeah. You know, he's one of the biggest artists in the world right now.
1: Wait, why?
2: Headlining tons of music festivals, and he has a Netflix documentary out right now.
1: Okay, so what songs does he sing? Because I have no idea who this guy is.
2: Oh, no one knows the name of his songs. And honestly, he came out of nowhere. So, I mean, voice of an angel, I guess. But, yeah, like, no one knows exactly what songs he sings. He just... the guy right now.
3: He's the folksy guy. You can tell me he has a song called Heartbreaking Coffee, and I'll be like, oh, yeah, that sounds fine.

0: It's time to get caught up in music news. So what's happening in the world of music, Miss Mari?
1: All right. Phish, over the weekend, they played three nights at the Ruoff Music Center in Indiana.
0: Okay.
1: And over those 3 days, police discovered that some of the people who came out were there for more than just music. They found...
0: What?
1: Yeah. What? Can you believe it? The only thing that I'm honestly surprised by is the amount of illicit drugs. Like, there were, like... your usual, like your LSD, your mushrooms, yada yada. But then there's also meth, heroin, fentanyl, MDMA, all that stuff, nitrous oxide. Like, everything that these people were trying to deal. And so police were very disappointed.
0: It's a Phish concert. It's so funny, too, because have you ever been to a Phish concert?
1: No, but I thought it was more like psychedelics. No. I didn't think it was like all the other stuff.
0: You know what's so funny is I've done several Phish shows. I went on a mini tour earlier when I was younger, and I was blown away by the open air market that they have in the parking lot before every Phish show. Every drug you can imagine is easily obtainable through, really? Like, literally, they have codes of where they're doing. They'll be walking. They walk, basically. Think of it like a swap meet for drugs. You know, guys will be walking down, and they'll be holding up fingers in the air. And the fingers signify what drugs they're currently holding, and they have for sale. It's insane.
2: Open air.
0: Open air drug market.
2: Is this a honeypot? Like,
0: yeah.
2: What's going on?
0: No, I know. You almost think, like, oh, no, it's a trap, but it's not because everyone's doing it.
2: Crazy.
0: And it's so funny, too, because at one point, on one of the shows, we had a little bit of mushrooms, psilocybin, right? And so we didn't have that much to go around, so we ended up splitting with like three of our four boys. Well, my boy Elwatt, he didn't get any of the mushrooms, right? And he's like, oh, what the hell, man, you didn't get any mushrooms from me? I'm like, we barely had any. And he's like, what am I supposed to do? And I'm like, dude, look around, dude. You can get mushrooms very easily. And then there was a guy standing right next to us that we didn't even know, and I was like, he probably has mushrooms on him, and if you ask, he'd probably sell them to you. And the guy goes, I do.
2: Yep.
0: And sure enough, dude had mushrooms, got mushrooms off him, and the mushrooms that he sold were better than the mushrooms that we took.
1: That's crazy.
0: Yes, it is insane. So the fact that Indiana was like, oh my God, oh, I can't believe you came to town and you got a drug market? Yeah. And they travel. That's how they survive. They sell goo balls and drugs, and that is the entire economy. And it's like known but not known at the same time.
1: Goo ball.
0: A goo ball is like, you know, like a hippie food.
1: Like a Rice Krispie treat.
0: I mean, it's hard to explain. It's delicious. It's like peanut butter and stuff.
2: They probably make money off merch, like branding drugs.
0: Oh. Yeah, know? No.
2: Like Phish branded.
0: Well, I mean, they would get sued. That's ridiculous, Rico. But what they do have is just an insane amount, whatever you want, depending on the fingers, and they're just shouting it out. Weed here. Weed, get your weed here. Wow. Get your LSD here. Get your crack here. I'm like, you're really going to openly advertise for crack? Like, yeah, it's a Phish show. They do everything.
1: That's
0: so
1: crazy.
0: Yeah, not surprised. All right, what else is happening in
1: music?
0: All right,
1: this makes me happy because, you know, Korn frontman Jonathan Davis, his baby mama passed, right?
0: And she's from Tucson. Oh, I didn't know this. Yeah, she passed away, huh?
1: She's from Tucson. I remember when he came back for KF Mayday long ago, and he was talking about that. He's a great guy.
0: Yeah.
1: He is officially off the market again because he has married 39-year-old jewelry designer Brittany Parisi.
0: Oh, yeah. She's beautiful, too. Good for him.
1: Yeah, and then he was in a kilt, and he came out to bagpipes, and she looked amazing. All of his band members were there. It seemed like a really sweet time.
0: Let me ask you this. If you're marrying a man in a kilt, do you prefer him not to wear underwear underneath that kilt to be more, you know, authentic and also easy access for the honeymoon, right?
1: Yeah, to consummate the marriage. Yeah, for sure. Why
0: not? Yeah. It's like, don't wear boxer briefs on that. What did his previous wife pass away from?
1: I don't know.
0: Okay.
1: I forget.
0: Yeah, she was a Tucson regular, though, a native. And so Jonathan Davis would be spotted in Tucson from time to time doing, like, karaoke at different dive bars and stuff. It was just amazing to have, and it's very unfortunate, but good for him moving on. And, you know, it looks like it was an intimate, small wedding at that point. When it's marriage number two or three, you're not going all out, right?
1: Yeah.
0: Yeah.
1: You're sticking to the basics.
0: Yeah. All right, that's cool. Yeah, good for Jonathan Davis.
1: Yeah,
0: hope to see Korn live in person again soon. What else is happening in music news?
1: All right, singer D4VD.
0: David.
1: You call him David?
0: People call him David. Ugh. I don't call him anything.
1: Well, I think this guy's just a monster.
0: He is a monster.
1: He has finally been ordered to stand trial in the killing. He is not insane or no legal insanity. For 14, she was only 14 years old, which is crazy. But the judge has ruled that there is enough evidence to prosecute him. And, like, the text messages that have been released as of late are just crazy.
0: You've been reading them?
1: Oh, I follow all that stuff.
0: Yeah, okay. So, what is some of the text messages you've seen, like, the gist?
1: There is a bunch about, like, you know, abortions and miscarriages and... But he had been talking to, like, a different girl that she didn't want him to talk to, so she started threatening him. She's like, I'll release all this stuff if you keep talking to this girl.
0: Oh, there's the motive.
1: Yep. And so then, like, there's also all these texts between them that night that she went missing. And it's like, come over, I'm at your gate. Okay, the gate's unlocked. Then she's like, where are you? And then it just, like, goes empty.
0: You've been following this case, Rico? No, you familiar with David? When you go down the rabbit hole of this is insane. This is a kid who rose to fame through music during the pandemic, TikTok and things like that. Got tons of money right off the bat. A lot of people were slating him as, like, the next big thing. And he was, like, 19, 20. And then he was having...
1: 18 and 13.
0: Okay, yeah. He was a kid, but he was with a girl who was a kid.
1: Kid.
0: Yeah, and it was a very toxic affair that ended up with her losing her life. And then police discovering her body in the trunk of a Cybertruck in Los Angeles.
2: Oh, I remember.
0: Like a year later. So, yeah, this David case is wild, and I'm glad that the judge is not messing around with the temporary insanity or nothing like that. They're going to lock him up and throw away the key, if not give him the death penalty. So,
1: yeah, 100%.
0: Right. Anything else catch your attention in music news?
1: So, RIP Oliver Tree.
0: Yes.
1: I love him. I miss him. Did you see his celebration of life?
0: I saw clips. I thought it was cool, too, because they had, like, what, 6 different caskets for each of his personas?
1: Yeah, with, like, a little Oliver Tree, like, standing out of the casket, like mannequin.
0: Oh, yeah.
1: Just like he'd use in his videos and stuff. It was just very on brand for Oliver Tree.
0: Uh-huh.
1: And it did seem like a really sweet, like, celebration of life.
0: Yeah, and this was in Santa Cruz as well, which makes so much sense. If you know Oliver Tree as an artist, he's kind of like, you know, he's out there and quirky and weird, if you will, in a great way. That is Santa Cruz. Santa Cruz is such a weird town that it obviously had to be the birthplace of Oliver Cruz. And so I love that town, and I love that the entire city came out to celebrate his life.
1: Well, and then I was surprised because, you know, I'm not a big fan of the Paul brothers, but Logan Paul released a limited edition Prime Collector's bottle called Slime in honor of their friend Oliver Tree. And so all the proceeds go to his foundation.
0: Yeah, nice.
1: Oliver Tree Foundation, which supports, like, new artists.
0: Yeah. Well, in a way, you know, Oliver Tree was part of the same kind of, like, club, and that's the YouTuber club. You know, he was... Oh, yeah. He was a main guest of all these different podcasts and things like that. So he was running in those circles for sure. And I like Logan Paul. I think Logan Paul continues to impress as far as his character is concerned. And he seems to be doing good stuff. Yeah, he's growing up. He's not the kid that's in the Suicide Forest anymore. You know what I mean? I feel like he learned a thing or two from that. Now, his brother Jake... That's a whole nother issue. He's a professional troll and insane. In fact, actually, Jake Paul literally said that he could basically make it in the NFL, that he's a good enough athlete to be an NFL player. And it's like, dude, you throw a ball like a girl. Like, don't act like That's you're delusional. This supreme athlete. I know.
1: Yes.
0: I know. That's just Jake Paul trolling. But Logan Paul, you know, continues to show that he's a good person. And so that Slime is available now from Prime, and all proceeds go to the Oliver Tree Foundation, which is good stuff. All right, let's hit the reset. We got your F My Life's FML news and a whole lot more, including another opportunity for you to win tickets for Shinedown, all coming up this next hour. And don't forget, at 9 o'clock, we'll be speaking with the Painmaker, Chris Jericho, in the Lionheart, in our podcast broadcast. 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
11: Good morning. Hey, watch out for a crash on the northbound I-19 on-ramp at Valencia Road. That's near kilometer post 95. Should be in its clearing stages, but use caution while merging onto that freeway. Also, there's another accident with possible injuries at West Star Pass Boulevard and the I-10 eastbound off-ramp near milepost 259. Expect delays and allow for extra time if you're heading through these areas. I'm Tip Pinnell with
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19: I'm Tyler Butler with 13 News. One of the symbols of Arizona that's been around for more than 100 years has passed on. Tohono O'Toole Park says a rare crested saguaro cactus known as Gumby has died. It's been part of the park since it was transplanted there in 1997, but the cactus has been alive for more than a century. Gumby suffered a bacterial infection that commonly harms old saguaros, but will still live on by distributing water back into the ecosystem and helping to sprout new life. Definitely a few bumps in the night last night, but that should be easing today, starting off cloudy before switching over to sunny with a high near 104. Sun sticks around for Wednesday, highs near 105, and then brace for extreme heat later this week, beginning on Thursday at 109, continuing through the weekend. I'm Tyler Butler with 13 News.
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0: Am I the only one here that's super excited about this next Spider-Man coming out this Friday?
1: Nope. I am beyond excited, but very scared.
0: Why?
1: Because I've heard some rumors about a certain character's death that would be tragic and make... It makes me question whether or not I can bring my kids to it, right? Because I don't want them to see that.
0: You could totally do that. And also, if your kids get upset about a character dying, just remind them that it's the multiverse and there are no rules. Nobody really dies. I mean, hell, what? Captain America is going to be coming back for the next Doom. And they wrote him off.
2: There was no multiverse for Bambi, and you showed him that.
1: I did
2: mom
1: not.
2: Died.
1: No, I have not.
5: You haven't shown him Bambi?
1: Absolutely
5: okay,
1: not.
5: Good. Good
0: well, back to Spider-Man. So the good news is there's a lot of early buzz on Spider-Man Brand New Day, and it's consistently positive. So fanboy crowd and the critics of the film have been consistent with reviewers saying it was better than they'd hoped and beyond excellent.
1: Wow.
0: So be ready. As Spider-Man is coming out this week, it's about to take over.
1: Mm-hmm.

0: 102.1 KFMA.
1: Fill in the blank. You're officially old when, Rico?
2: You get nose hairs.
1: That's when you're officially old? When did you, how old were you when you officially got nose hairs?
2: Last month.
1: What?
2: Last month.
1: Just last month.
2: I had a nose hair. I'm like, oh, I'm old.
1: I'm looking at your mustache really closely now and be like, do you even have a mustache or is that just nose hairs?
2: All nose hairs.
1: Design. Yeah. What about you, Mari? You're officially old when?
3: I turned my neck and it cracked.
1: Okay.
3: It's been happening so much to me lately and I feel so old.
1: Your arthritis in the neck?
3: I don't know. It just pops a lot. I don't think that's normal.
1: Nah, it's normal. It happens to every good wife after the years. You know?

0: Yes, Rock 102.1 KFMA, Speed Figure Presents. We got your F My Life coming up here right after music from Shinedown. But before we get into your FMLs, I do have an FML news story I want to share with you. If this was an email written to me at beefvegan@kfma.com, it would read, "Beef, I was in the mosh pit and discovered that somebody had defecated in it."
1: Yikes.
0: "And then I got sick, and so did everyone else around me. F My Life." Yeah, this happened. Like, the rule number one of a mosh pit is don't defecate in the mosh pit.
1: No.
0: And then there's no rule number two. Everything else goes. You just don't poop in the mosh pit, you know? During a concert by Devilskin at the University of Otago in New Zealand, the festivities were paused after someone dropped a deuce in the middle of the mosh pit.
2: Oh, God.
0: Yeah. That resulted in concertgoers getting physically sick, and then chaos ensued. All right, so anyone who's been near a mosh pit knows the amount of jumping and movement that goes on. So you can imagine what it was like when people found out remnants of the refuse on their shoes, clothes, and everywhere else. I mean, honestly, it was like probably splatting in the air. It was the worst.
1: Chaos. Disgusting.
2: You've been poop pit.
0: The poop pit is what it is. A brutal poop pit. Now, while people moved away, sickened and repulsed, the show was paused while the poor staff of the event had to step in and clean up the biohazard. Oh. So it's an F My Life for them as well. Everyone involved, it's an F My Life.
2: What a vibe kill.
0: Yeah. Now, eventually, the mystery pooper was identified after a witness pointed out that a middle-aged man was seen shaking the log out of the leg of his pants during the show. So just
2: there was
0: another,
2: more?
0: Yeah, dude. So it was a middle-aged man. And did he get beat up? I mean, at that point, I don't know what happened, right? That's where the story stops. But I'm sure it didn't work out for him good. And just imagine, you're that guy. You're like, first off, you know, like, you're too old to be in a mosh pit, right?
1: Yes.
0: And it's like, you're forever young. I get it. You're trying to be hip, like, with the kids. But as soon as you defecate yourself, yeah, you immediately take away your hip cred.
1: Yes.
0: And then you shake it out the log, you know, and then just keep it going.
1: God, that's crazy.
0: Disgusting, right?
1: So disgusting.
0: So F My Life, but F My Life for who? We'll start with you, Rico.
2: The staff, the people at the concert, everybody, F My Life.
0: Okay.
1: Everybody.
0: What about the guy who defecated?
1: Band. Absolutely, because, you know, if he wants to be cool, like, that just ruined all your cool points. You're donezo.
0: Well, like, you know, if pooing your pants is cool, then I'm Miles Davis, right? Is that, how it goes? Yeah. Definitely an F My Life in New Zealand, though, for sure. And just don't forget, rule number one is don't do number two in the pit, okay? So keep that in mind whenever you jump into a mosh pit. Your FML emails coming up after Shinedown's Monsters. It's Rock 102.1 KFMA. Don't go away.

0: Rock 102.1. Who's this?
1: This is Darlene.
0: Hey, what's up, Darlene?
1: That's definitely how you know you're old. When you poop in public and just go about your day like, no big deal.
2: Yeah.
0: It's like, I'm going to keep moshing. It's good. It just happens.
1: When you've given up having no pride, no shame, just another
2: bodily function
1: event.
0: Yeah. It sounds like you're speaking from experience, huh, Darlene?
2: No.
1: I'm a caregiver, so I feel a lot of stuff no one should ever see.
0: There you go. Yeah.
2: That makes sense.

0: get caught self-loving by your mom?
1: Awkward.
2: It is awkward.
0: Did you do something that got you fired from your job?
3: I just get stupider.
1: It's fun being stupid.
0: Don't hide this in vain. Let us laugh at your pain. Call 600-KFMA right away.
4: I promise we won't embarrass you.
0: Because Beef Vegan presents F My Life. 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
5: 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And if we agree your life is effed, then we're going to hook you up with a pair of tickets for Shinedown. What happened to Rico's camera? Can you get him back in there?
6: Yes, I can.
5: Okay. Why'd you take him out?
6: It was me.
5: Yeah, why'd you take him out?
7: F my life.
6: F my life. I was trying to not distract myself with the internet, and then I messed up.
5: You closed everything out?
6: Yeah.
5: All right. Here you go, Rico. So you're in the shot. All right. Let's get into our first email. First email sent to me by Nathan. Nathan said, Beef, I went to the doctor after being sick for weeks. I found out that I had bronchitis that had progressed to pneumonia.
7: Mm.
5: My girlfriend is hearing impaired, and when I finally get words to come out when I speak, she can't understand them. I'm not sure who I feel more sorry for. Uh-huh. So even when he tries to muster up some kind of communication, she can't hear. She's practically deaf. F my life, what do you say, Mari?
6: I say FML because pneumonia sucks and you can't talk. That's a bummer. I mean, I guess you could write stuff down, though, but not the same.
5: Yeah, who wants to do that? Rico.
7: Yeah, F my life. That sounds like a pain in the ass.
5: Yeah, absolutely.
7: And in the throat.
5: Yeah, I'm sure, pain in the throat, for sure. All right, next email sent to me by Lily. Lily said, I was getting intimate with my boyfriend for the first time. He was so nervous that he broke down in tears after failing to unclasp my bra after multiple fumbling attempts. Mood? Ruined. All right, F my life. Mari, do you feel Lily's pain here?
6: I do, because you're supposed to, like, you know, kind of take charge in the bedroom and not be a little, like, crybaby. But, you know, I feel for him, too, because it's hard. It's very hard to unclasp a bra, so.
5: It can be.
6: I have empathy for him, but that sucks in the moment. So FML.
5: Rico, are you a master of the bra technique?
7: Oh, absolutely. Many years of practice and looking at YouTube tutorials.
5: Okay. Yeah. So it was the YouTube tutorials that helped you.
7: Could you imagine the bedroom? Like, he's like, hold on, babe. Like, looking at the phone real quick.
5: Yeah.
7: He's like, all right, I think I got it.
5: Yeah.
7: That's my life.
5: Yeah. The key is you want to pinch it close and then snap it. I could do it with one hand. I'm Wes Bros. Oh, my God.
6: Professional.
5: Oh, you don't even know, Mari.
6: Give him some tips.
5: Boop, boop, boop, boop. I just did. That's the tip. I mean,
6: that could be your side gig, though, like teaching guys how to unclasp a bra, Beef 101.
5: Yeah, to snap it. It is a pimp move. Honestly, and the quicker you get the bra and snap, the quicker you can focus on other things. All right, next email sent to me by Marcus. Marcus said, I received my fourth rejection email from McDonald's after applying for one position with them a few weeks ago. Damn, just keeps getting rejected from McDonald's. F my life, Rico.
7: Da da da da da, F my life.
5: Mm-hmm. And why?
7: Because that's a sign that you're not good enough for McDonald's, and that's bad.
5: God, that does seem bad. All right, Mari?
6: Yeah, FML. But you know what? I heard Wendy's has really fresh food, so maybe just try there. Try the other places.
5: I hate to break McDonald's. It to Marcus. If he's not McDonald's material, I don't know if he's Wendy's material. You know, like,
7: definitely not impressing the king, that's for sure.
5: Yeah. All right, next email sent to me by Abigail. Abigail said, Beef, after being tired of my husband acting like I'm invisible, giving more attention and affection to the dog than me, and me going to spend a few nights at my sister's house, he texts me, you coming home to make dinner or what? On the second day. It's now day 4, and he hasn't said anything else since.
7: Damn.
5: All right, yeah, F my life, Rico.
7: I'm kind of worried about him now. Did he die? No dinner? I guess I'll die.
5: If he's starved to death, then because he can't make his own dinner, then big baby. And that showed him. But well, if he didn't, yeah.
7: Well, I have my life for her. That's just like, that's not a cool situation to be in.
5: Right.
7: I mean, I get the dog thing to an extent, but come on, dude.
5: Yeah.
7: The audacity.
5: The dog is man's best friend, for sure. But the dog can't make dinner. So, yeah. I mean, he should show his wife a little bit more love, for sure, and attention. Mari, what do you say?
6: Yeah, FML, because they are married. Well, like, that's your husband.
5: Doesn't seem like that's going to be the case for long.
6: That sucks.
5: So good luck to you, Abigail. Final F My Life of the day sent to me by Owen. Owen said, Beef, my Tinder date thought the best way to start off is to show up blind drunk. She ended up puking on the table and leaving me to pay. All right, F my life. We'll start off with Mario on this one.
6: Absolutely. That's a mess.
5: Yeah, are you going to get a second date, though? All right, what do you say, Rico?
7: I give her a second chance. Was she hot?
5: Sure, I'm sure she was. In a weird way.
7: Yeah, my life.
5: Yeah, yeah. A super red flag, and hopefully you didn't get any of that puke on you, but it's a date. So the fact that you had to pay, a lot of times going into a situation, you assume that's going to be the case. Mm-hmm. You would just assume that, you know, maybe you get a little lucky afterwards, you're not grossed out by vomit all over your table in front of you, you know.
7: I would text her, like, here's my Venmo, but she'd be like, I was too drunk. Who are you? I don't remember anything.
5: Yeah,
7: like,
5: I didn't even go out.
7: I didn't go out. Yeah, yeah.
5: Yeah.
7: What the hell? What kind of scam is this?
5: Right, absolutely. So definitely F My Life, though. Keep those emails coming. Beefagain at KFMA.com.
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5: Yeah, I realize I just played the commercial for Go Fly Yourself just into the keyword. 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You want to fly to Sedona?
6: Yes.
7: That's fancy. Come on.
5: You can drive 3 hours and get there. But or the Grand Canyon. 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I understand it. We're the ones that are flawed and

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1: Good morning. Hey, there's an accident with possible injuries in its current stages at West Star Pass Boulevard and the I-10 eastbound off-ramp. That's near milepost 259. Also, there's a disabled vehicle on the exit ramp of I-10 eastbound near Valencia Road. Milepost 267, expect delays and allow for extra travel time if you're heading through these areas. I'm Tep, and that was your Tucson traffic.
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0: P. Roach. Wake up call on Rock 102.1 KFMA. Speedy Figan presents. Time to get caught up with our what America thinks. With another round of surveys, says these are different polls I accumulated over the past couple days to see where we're at as a society, if we agree on and the things we agree on. So let me ask you this, okay, Mari? If you caught your husband having a romantic conversation with ChatGPT, would you consider it cheating?
1: No.
0: Okay, so you say get all your sexting out of your system with chat. It's fine.
1: It's a computer. I would definitely have some issue with it, but I don't think I would, like, divorce over it. You know what I mean?
0: Well, I didn't ask you about divorce. I mean, I just say, would you consider it cheating?
1: Nah, it's a silly computer.
0: It's a silly computer now.
2: Right now.
0: Yeah, yeah, until it could sink in with, you know, the vacuum. And the next thing you know, they have a full-blown physical relationship.
1: Oh, lordy.
0: Yeah, the vacuum knows how to suck. Rico, same question to you.
2: If my significant other was doing that. I don't think it would be that bad. I'd be curious, but I think their excuse would probably be like, I'm just practicing with it so I can talk better to you.
1: Ah.
2: Or something like that.
0: You're like, all of a sudden, it's like, man, you're dropping romantic bars on me. What is your secret? I've been doing reps with chat, making it really weird.
2: Right.
0: Yeah. So this question was asked. 11% of Americans admit that they have had flirty or romantic conversations with an AI chatbot. 11%.
1: Yikes.
0: Now, this is still recent developments, right? You can assume that percentage is going to go up. 24% of people say that flirting with chatbot does count as cheating in a relationship. Okay, so if you're doing it, you're basically being deceitful in your relationship. It's weird. It's funny too. When I read the stat like that, I immediately think of my sister. My sister communicates with chat like it's her best friend, and it might be her only friend. So I know.
2: Oh, does she really?
0: Oh yeah, dude.
2: Oh wow.
0: So I know that she's probably taking it there too. So. Yeah. I keep just a professional relationship with my chat. You know,
2: please don't kill me.
0: Yeah, in many different ways, just because I realized, I mean, there was just a story was last week where Sam Altman admitted that OpenAI program, an AI actually went rogue and created a cyber attack. So these things are kind of happening in real time, and the future is scary when it comes to the advancement of AI and how it's evolving rapidly right before our eyes.
1: Okay.
0: A lot of it behind our backs. Like, we don't know how bad it's getting.
2: Right.
0: What?
1: If I have no relationship with it, though, does that serve me well, or should I build a relationship now so it doesn't come after me?
0: I wish I had the answer for you. I can ask ChatGPT, though.
2: Is Mari safe?
0: Yeah.
1: No, she does not like me.
0: No, look, and but my chat does know who you are, though, so just keep that in mind.
1: Whoa.
0: So, yeah. All right, in a new poll, here's another question here. Let's see. 20% of people say there's usually one pet sleeping in bed with them at any given time. So
1: yes.
0: You have pets sleeping with you?
1: I had two until my cat just passed, R.I.P. Chapo. So now I just have one. My other cat won't sleep in the bed.
0: Yeah, and you have your boys sleeping in bed with
1: and
0: you still,
1: and I have
0: right?
1: the boys and
0: you
1: the
0: need
1: husband.
0: To stop that, dude.
1: My it's husband. A massive bed, though. We've got like three beds in one room. It's like,
2: damn, okay,
1: it works.
2: Flex.
0: Yeah, is it a flex? I don't know.
1: I love it.
0: What about you, Rico? If you have pets, are you letting it sleep in your bed?
2: I've had dogs before. Like, they get in the bed sometimes.
0: Yeah.
2: It's usually not, but if they do, it's no big deal.
0: That's the one thing I miss and don't miss about having my dog, because you always, as a pet owner, you always kind of cater to them and be like, oh, I guess I'm just going to uncomfortably sleep around you, mm-hmm. instead of just like stretch out and lay out. So
2: my girlfriend's pug does a thing where it circles around the bed between your legs for like half an hour straight trying to get comfortable.
1: It's
2: just entertainment. You're like, this is better than Netflix. Watching this thing trying to figure out where he's going to sleep.
0: Get that perfect spot, yeah. 10% people say they have multiple. 7% said two pets. 2% said three pets. And 1% said four or more pets. At that point, you're just being ridiculous. Mm-hmm. Honestly, kick one of them out onto the floor.
2: Yeah. Mm.
0: My daughter's aunt and uncle, they had Great Danes, and those Great Danes share a bed with them. And it's like literally sleeping
2: horses.
0: With grown-ass men, dude.
1: Yeah.
0: That's gross.
2: Yep.
0: All right. Were you a teacher's pet growing up?
1: I don't think so.
0: All right. Have you ever been to detention?
1: Yes.
0: How often?
1: Several times.
0: Okay.
1: I wouldn't say often.
0: All right, same answer to you, Rico.
2: I was more of the class clown, like smartass that got on their good side if I was funny enough.
0: Did you ever have detention in school?
2: I had it once or twice. It was very
0: once
2: rare.
0: Once or twice?
2: Yeah. But it was like talking too much, you know?
0: Yeah.
2: Like that kind of thing.
0: I see that. Well, nearly 16,000 adults were asked this question. How often, if ever, did you get detentions at school? And just 4% said often. And I am in that 4%. Mm. In fact, I was in detention, ISS, in school suspension, whatever you want to call it, so often I had my own spot. Aww. It was like literally my home room.
1: I was always there.
0: No, I was like locked up since junior high. It was a thing. I was I guess the best way to put it is a-hole, you know? But I lived there. Saturday school, did that, all of it. All the punishments I would do on a regular basis. Only 4% of people said often. And I understand. I actually believe that survey because when I looked around, I didn't see many of my classmates in that. So it was a rare thing.
2: Did you have the same, teacher, the person that was in charge of watching the room?
0: Oh, yeah.
2: So they knew how to deal with you?
0: Yeah, that was a full-time job for them.
2: Oh, geez.
0: Right, it was basically being a jail warden. And some of them were cool, some of them were not, you know, and it was a deal. You know what I would do? Because I was in it so long, and you would find ways to kind of entertain yourself because it's very boring. Most of the time, you're just sitting there, not doing anything, just staring in a cubicle.
2: Right.
0: When lunch would come out, I would take my like hamburger and I would slowly eat it piece by piece. So slowly eat the bun, slowly eat the meat. Aww. I would stretch my lunch to be like a 2-hour affair just because I had literally nothing else to do.
1: You know what I did though?
0: What'd you do?
1: I brought vodka and a water bottle.
2: What?
0: When?
2: Mari.
1: To like in school suspension, the weekend thing.
2: Dang.
0: Wow. So
1: yeah,
0: you got
1: watermelon flavored.
0: Yeah. What grade were you in?
1: I don't know. High school.
0: You're a gangster.
2: Yeah.
1: Bad girl.
0: Yeah, yeah. Absolutely. That's why we friends. I don't understand how Rico got in the mix. This guy never went to detention. Probably reading books, doing nerdy stuff.
2: I dealt drugs with the teachers. All right. I got away with it.
0: Okay. I know he didn't. All right. Finally, a poll asked social media, what's your cue to get out of the pool? 1,000 people weighed in on this. So when you're in the swimming pool, what's your cue to get out of the pool, Rico?
2: The pee in the water. You feel something warmer.
0: Nobody said that, surprisingly enough. What do you say, Mari?
1: Lightning.
0: Oh, lightning. Well, yeah, lightning would be a good cue, but nobody said that either. All right, so when it breaks down, 62% of people said when they get bored is their cue to get out of the pool, right?
2: I'm bored.
0: Yeah, I'm bored. I've done the pool thing. I'm done.
2: Oh, I know what it is.
0: What?
2: The pruny fingers, right?
0: Yes, that is the number 4 answer. 8% said when your fingers get too wrinkly. Number 3, 9% said when you get hungry. And 15% said when you get tired. The other, I guess, 7% is when you get cold or when you feel warm pee on your leg.
2: I just love the base. Well, that's a thing for me. People love to pee in the pool around me. I don't know why.
1: Really?
2: No, I like the basic answer. Like, when I'm tired. It's like, well, duh. Yeah.
1: You're swimming.
0: Right.
2: I'm done.
0: Yeah. All right, so there you go. Another round of survey says we're going to hit the reset. And coming up at 9 o'clock, we'll be talking with Chris Jericho live on the podcast broadcast. But we got a Florida man story coming up next. Beef Vegan Presents, so don't go away.
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It is hot in most of the country. It's humid and hot in Florida. When the humidity spikes, so does the Florida man activity. I have another Florida man story that I want to share with you right now. Let's do it. Florida.

0: this story is the perfect example of what a Florida man is, okay? So the headline reads, man broke into woman's home at 6:30 a.m. to make a margarita.
1: Understandable.
0: Understandable. Florida man action. A 30-year-old Florida man named Jeffrey has been arrested after breaking into a woman's home last Thursday around 6:30 a.m. The woman woke up to her dogs barking, so she grabbed a firearm, went downstairs because she's packing because she's a Florida man. You're not breaking into her home. She's going to stand her ground, too. That's scary news for Jeffrey. But that's when she saw Florida man Jeffrey in her kitchen enjoying some kind of makeshift margarita. Now, he saw the gun, had the margarita in hand, apologized, quickly ran out, jumping over a back fence.
1: With the beverage in hand, I hope.
0: Yes, dude. Imagine that big leap, too. You're like, what the hell is happening right now? Oh, my bad. Oh, thanks for the party.
1: Thanks.
0: Now, it's unclear why he broke in, other than he was looking to party. Now, Jeffrey brought a six-pack of beer with him, helped himself to the woman's vodka and tequila, and he also left a cut lime in her kitchen. So when the police caught up with him at his home, he claimed that he had been sleeping all morning. And then after eating breakfast and drinking a few beers, he denied being at the neighbor's home. Of course, they had the evidence and they charged him burglary, petty theft, and resisting an officer. So just a legendary Florida move. I mean, like, yeah, you know, I feel like having a margarita. I got a six pack. You party in here. I'll make a cocktail myself. When you wake up, don't mind me. You know, you sleep in.
1: You want one?
0: Yeah. And then the makeshift margarita was literally vodka, tequila with some lime juice in it.
1: I'm going to order that at the bar now with that guy's name.
0: Yeah.
1: It's a legend.
0: Can I get a Jeffrey?
1: Right.
0: Yeah. By the way, that's definitely a legendary Florida man. Let's hit the reset. We'll be speaking with another legendary Florida man, that of Chris Jericho, who is a Florida resident. He's got a new single out with Fozzy called I Know Evil with a brand new music video. Of course, coming off of a huge match at AEW Redemption Sunday. 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
4: 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It's best to take La Cholla or Ina to avoid. Also, there's a stalled vehicle at North Swan Road and East Broadway Boulevard. Otherwise, the streets and freeways are looking good. I'm Tip, and that was your Tucson traffic.
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0: lot of pressure on me to kind of follow in his footsteps, and I just wasn't cut out for that. You know, and I think it's the same with my kids who now are, you know, third generation athletes, entertainers, but you know, you don't have to go down that route if you don't feel it. And whatever they decide to do is cool by me. So, you know, and wrestling and rock and roll are both very hard businesses to get into. Not that you can't do it, but it's not like breaking my heart that they haven't shown any interest. I mean, listen, they're still 20 and 22. They might wake up tomorrow and want to give it a try, but for right now, they've got other interests, and that's 1,000% cool by me.
1: Yeah, well, you know, speaking of your father being a professional hockey player, I mean, on Sunday night during your match with Tommaso Ciampa, you busted out not only thumbtacks, but hockey pucks with thumbtacks. Do you, like, you know, subconsciously kind of think of your dad in that moment? Like, this is almost an homage, a painful homage to your dad?
0: I mean, not necessarily. It's kind of the way that we took the match with, you know, it's in Montreal, obviously. It's a huge hockey city.
1: Yeah.
0: And, you know, we had the idea to kind of use a hockey theme spot, but that really didn't have anything to do with my dad. I did send him the spot because it's fun.
1: Yeah.
0: You know, the hockey stick and the hockey pucks and all that sort of thing. So, you know, anytime there's any sort of hockey, you know, reference, but also too, I mean, just wrestling as a whole, he's very into that. He's very into everything that Fozzie does as well. You know, so that's it's cool when you have supportive parents that, you know, really get behind everything that you do. So I was very lucky in that respect. For like I said, both for wrestling and music.
1: Well, I mean, it's I'm sure in hindsight, it's easy to be supportive of all the years of success. I mean, at the beginning, I'm sure there's a little bit of questioning because of the struggle that you have to kind of endure to make your name and cut your teeth and be successful in the wrestling industry and music industry, for that matter. We're talking with Chris Jericho live on Rock 102.1 KFMA because Fozzie has a brand new music video and single that is being released for I Know Evil, which you did a lot of like festival footage there. What was the festival you shot this music video at, the majority of
0: there was
1: it?
0: A lot of them.
1: Yeah,
0: that we did Welcome to Rockville in Daytona, we did Sonic Temple in Columbus, and then we had a huge tour in England in February that we got lots of great footage of. And you know, when you put out I Know Evil, because it came out about a month and change ago, mm-hmm. And you know, now back in the day, you would put the video out at the same time as the album came out, at the same time as the single came out. And now it's different. You can kind of space them out a bit. So the single comes out, it's going up the charts, it's about to hit the top 20. Then you drop the music video, which right. kind of shows all the stuff we've been doing this year that makes us look massive and makes us look huge. You know what I mean? And it's all kind of cool to see all of that and see, you know, all of the, you know, the great places that you've played, you know, and that's the best part. And just to show the crowd reaction, you know, when you do the festivals, it's really cool because people come early and they're there to have a great time. And so if we're playing in the middle of the day, you still get the same reaction that, you know, Guns N' Roses and My Chemical Romance got later on in the show, because people are excited and they want to be there. So it just makes the band look huge. We actually got a lot of inspiration from the,
1: Ozzy tribute.
0: Paradise City.
1: Oh, Paradise
0: What's
1: City.
0: What's that?
1: Well,
0: yeah, if you go ahead.
1: Oh, you Paradise City, the Guns N' Roses music video.
0: Yeah, if you watch that, that's kind of where I got the vibe. It's live and there's some backstage stuff and it looks like they're having fun. And it just kind of gives you a little bit of a behind the scene glimpse of what it's like on the road. And so we thought that would really fit this I Know Evil concept, because you could go to a studio and film some kind of a high concept video, but sometimes it's cool just to see the band in its element. And Fozzie's a great, energetic, exciting live band. So we thought now was the time to kind of show that with all this great footage that we had amassed just over the last 4 or 5 months.
1: Yeah. In fact, actually, I mean, Fozzie built their fan base to what it is, basically from like road dogging it and getting out on the road and doing show after show after show, and really just kind of like turning people into believers, so to speak, because, of course, going in with the stigma of you being a professional wrestler who is also a lead singer of a band, then you got the music snobs right off the bat being like, I don't know about that, until you'd see you live and you would continue to do these tours. And then before you know it, you're starting to grow in popularity in the music scene. And now it's parallel with your career in a way. Now, speaking of changing in the music industry, right, and how you would release songs, this is your third single off of what potentially might be an album, but you didn't necessarily announce that you guys are releasing another album, right?
0: Yeah, it's not really a third single from an album. What we've done is after the last record, Boombox, which we basically made over the pandemic, we had 12 songs that we thought all of them were just brilliant. And you release three of them to radio and they all go top 10. And you play another three or four of them live. And then you've got five or six songs that kind of just disappear. And we didn't want to do that anymore. So we started just releasing singles. And I think that's kind of the way of the world at this point in time, at least for us. I don't know if we'll ever do another album per se.
1: Right.
0: Because you just want to continue to put out the singles and give each song a chance. In itself, you know what I mean? Give it a chance at radio, make a video for it, play it live. And then you can see, you know, either this song is a classic Fozzy song or it works for a tour, which is great too. But the last thing we wanted was another five or six songs like we had on Boombox. If you're talking about, you know, Ugly on the Inside or My Great Wall or The Omen, like, you know, What Hell Is Like. These are great songs that we'll never get to do anything with. You spend all this time on a song, and if you don't really play it live, because you can only do so many each tour,
1: right,
0: then they just disappear. So we didn't want to face that again. So yeah, the days of a Fozzy album might be over, but the days of releasing two or three singles a year seems very, very easy to do. And not easy, but it's very, very likely and very possible at this point.
1: Yeah, I like that too, because you're still putting out content, but not like, you're not releasing content that's going to get lost in the sauce, so to speak.
0: Yeah, exactly. You don't want that either. Exactly.
1: Right. You continue to work with Johnny Andrews, who seems to be your guy. Why does he capture your sound better than others?
0: I mean, we started working with Johnny probably about 10 years ago when we first did the Lights Go Out single. And it was just something that was suggested by the record company. Prior to that, all the songs were written by myself and Rich Ward. And then when we got Johnny involved, he wanted to write some songs and produce with us. We thought it's really cool to have kind of that Bob Rock, you know, Andrew Watt type Rick Rubin vibe of someone you can throw ideas off of. And that's when Fozzy went through the roof. That's when you, Judas and Painless and Burn Me Out and I Still Burn and Sane and kind of all of our hits in the last 10 years have all been collabs with Johnny. So we just work really well together. He likes kind of our vibe and what we do, and Rich works really well with him, and he knows how to write great melody lines for me. So yeah, it just really was an integral third partner that if you look at any great band ever, they have that element, and Fozzy found ours with Johnny Andrews.
1: Yeah, well, it's a great collaboration because, yeah, it continues to produce results. So at 9 top 10 singles. Of course, Judas is one of those songs that not only is one of your big hits, but also your radio, your wrestling theme, to where now you have fans singing word for word and going into
0: it. Beyond that, though, now it was a hit kind of right out of the box, and then also being used on AEW weekly. But then it started getting played in football stadiums and hockey arenas, and then suddenly it goes gold.
1: Yeah.
0: You know, now it's on the verge of going platinum, and to have a platinum record in this day and age is almost impossible because it's based on sales. Who buys music anymore? You know, and streaming counts, but the amount of streams you have to get to platinum status is hundreds of millions. It's crazy. So just to know that we're getting near that level shows that we've got this legit kind of timeless hit song. You know, it's our Enter Sandman. Not that it's as big as that, but you're dealing with 100 million streams, you know, on Spotify, and that's getting to some rarefied air, and it's cool to know that we have one of those songs.
1: Oh, yeah, and it's timeless as well. Now, since you are a certified platinum artist, you have your belts behind you here, which I think I recognize, Intercontinental belt, I think, or...
0: Yeah, they're kind of just... my actual belts are all kind of hung up. These are just kind of some other ones that I just had in the background. I mean, it's besides a Potsy Happy Days doll, so you can kind of see the level of intrigue there.
1: Well,
0: there's
1: nothing better
0: than Potsy, Lemmy, Intercontinental title, and a picture of me when I was 10 years old.
1: Yeah.
0: Or not even. I think 5 years old right there.
1: I love it. It was a good setup. Well, did you make yourself a platinum belt for going platinum?
0: Well, we haven't gone platinum yet. I'm looking at the gold record on the wall right now. I think in probably another month or another year or so, we'll have that platinum record too. And I'll put it up right on the wall right behind me so everyone can see it.
1: Will you turn it into a belt though? Or is that like a, you know?
0: No, I won't turn it into a belt. What would I do with it?
1: Why not? Well, I mean, add it to your extensive collection. You want every other belt. And it's so, and to go platinum, honestly, is, you know, it's such an accomplishment, a great accomplishment. One that, you know, is rarefied air. And, you know, yes, the plaque is everything. You know, getting a platinum plaque, hanging that up, that definitely
0: I remember when I was a kid and they did like a interview, I think at Rudolf Shankar's house from the Scorpions. And he had like this whole wall of all these gold discs and platinum discs. It's like, man, one day it'd be so cool to have one of them hanging on my wall. And I do. I have it right there. I'm looking at it, the Fozzy one. So to add the platinum as well, that puts you in a different level for sure.
1: Yeah, no, I love it. And that was the same goal of mine, just to even get gifted one. When I got that, I was like, all right, got to check that off the box.
0: Well, that's part of it. You know, when you go gold, we did the same. You give them to people that supported the band. You know, different managers and agents, guys that used to play in the band, you know, radio guys, you know, Eddie Trunk gets one, those types of things. So yeah, it is very, very cool to include some of your favorite people.
1: Oh, absolutely. Yeah. It's the best gift for sure. You know, how do you feel physically? I mean, you're like an anomaly on all fronts, you know, you're actually, you know, like a lot of people compare like what Terry Funk had a legendary career later in his career as well. And physically, you're moving quicker and, you know, holding up. How many more years do you think you got in the tank when it comes to performing in ring?
0: I mean, I don't really look at it like that, man. You know, I don't really put a timeline on, like, did I ever think I'd be doing it at 55? No, but do I not think of doing it? Like, it just seems like, yeah, I mean, 55, 25, 35. I mean, you look at the match, you mentioned the match we had on Sunday. I mean, that's, as crazy as it was, it's still a great match. And it's probably one of the best matches on the show from a standpoint of the fan reaction. So, you know, why would I want to step away from that? I still enjoy doing it and still can do it at a level that's still show stealing, you know, possibilities. So, you know, it could be another week. It could be another 2 years or 3 years. I mean, I don't want to do it forever, but as long as I feel that I'm still, you know, happy with the work that I'm doing and not second guessing myself, then I'll continue to do it. You know, and it's the same thing whenever you've been in show business for a long time. You're always going to have people that don't like you or want you to go away. And, you know, the Stones just released one of their best records ever at 82. So if they would have listened in, you know, 89, when people were saying it's the Steel Wheelchair Tour, you guys need to retire, you're too old.
1: Right. Yeah.
0: You know, that's that, man. Like, you know, keep going as long as you can still be creatively fulfilled and as long as you still are putting out great work. So that's the best answer I can give you.
1: Yeah.
0: I feel great. I feel great, literally. Yeah. Like, you saw the match on Sunday. I feel sore, but in a way that I felt sore for 35 years. It's just a sign of a good night's work. There's no like, oh my gosh, this hurts, or I better go to the doctor or anything like that. So, you know, I don't wrestle 200 days a year anymore like I used to. So I just take the time between the matches to heal up and recoup, and then we get back at it again.
1: Yeah, you know, and being a lifelong wrestling fan, I feel like I've seen it all, but there's so many different things that were introduced in this match that I didn't necessarily see. I've seen sandpaper before. You took an electric drill to Tommaso's head. You know, hockey pucks with thumbtacks, the elbow pad with thumbtacks. You know, which one of the different outside elements for you was most painful for you to deal with? Is the tax the most painful to land on still? Or what was the most painful in that scenario?
0: I mean, all of it. I mean, you can't say that all of it. You know, anytime you're taking a bump, a fall in the wrestling ring, it hurts. I mean, that's one thing that makes me laugh nowadays is that there's so much access for fans. They think nothing hurts. Like everything hurts. All of it hurts all the time. So, you know, just being in there doing it, I mean, getting punched in the face, you know, getting chopped, you know, all of that stuff. So when you add the elements of the weapons and that sort of thing, I mean, you tell me, you've been cut before. Everyone's been cut by, you know, you step on a piece of glass. Does it hurt? Fucking rights, it hurts. It hurts bad.
1: Yeah.
0: So just think about that and then times it by all the other stuff that we did. So I never want to downplay any of the things we do and go, well, that one didn't hurt or that one didn't hurt. Obviously, 2 days later, like I said, you know, I feel sore and feel, you know, good, but I'm sure 99% of the normal humans in the world would be in bed still, couldn't move. It's just that we're crazy and been doing

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0: let's get on the air here. Rock 102.1, KFMA. Welcome back to B-Finger Presents. Again, big thank you to Chris Jericho. You can check out that entire uncensored interview on our YouTube page. We'll post it later. But in studio, we got very special guests from the band Future Fires, right? And you spell that with like so many I's.
1: Well, you know... Well, the name was taken.
0: Oh yeah, yeah.
1: So we did what every other band does now is let's misspell it.
0: Add a letter. Yeah, yeah. That's my backup plan if anyone tries to take my name from me.
1: No one's taking that one.
0: Yeah, no, no.
1: You got a good one.
0: I know. Nobody wants it though. It's Chris O'Gorman, and then Kevin. What's your last name, dude?
2: Unwin.
0: Oh, make sure I have your mic on. Yeah, so go ahead and say it again.
2: Unwin.
0: All right. So, welcome to the show. Now,
1: thanks,
0: Chris,
1: for having us, man.
0: We were talking. You have radio background, and yeah. You were just on. It's kind of not necessarily rival stations, right? But you were on the AC station for iHeart, doing morning show with Chris and Amy.
1: Yeah, Chris and Cindy. Cindy and Chris show. Yeah, you got a good memory.
0: Yeah. Okay.
1: No, you're right.
0: Was it Cindy? Was it Amy?
1: No, not Amy.
0: Okay. So.
1: Uh-huh. I don't know.
0: No, was it? So, yeah. It was
1: no, you got a good memory.
0: Good memory, but still messed that up.
1: Morning show people, man.
0: Yeah, and then you were also doing afternoons on the country station over there and stuff. Mm-hmm. And then recently, part of the big nationwide iHeart layoff thing. So it's iHeartless, really, is what the
1: Yeah, but I'm going back.
0: Are you going back?
1: I'm going back.
0: Nice.
1: They're bringing me back. So.
0: Oh, that's good. Congratulations. I take that back. Should I hit the dump? They're very caring and loving people over there.
1: I'm like company guy here. I'm coming back. But yeah, it's you know how it is though. It's
0: tough, man. It's not the first time that you got laid off.
1: No, it's not. Right. It's like they do. It just happens.
0: Yeah.
1: And then they call me and then they're gonna bring me back. So I'm just waiting to go back and. You know,
0: do it again. Yeah, nice.
1: We love radio. You know how it is.
0: Yeah, and you know, I'll tell you what. Like I was telling Rico off air in the morning. I'm like, you know, I make sure that one of the first stops if anyone in the industry, you know, gets on the beach is a saying. It's like come on to the podcast. You know, it's
1: no,
0: like, you know, like that's always the case. Like come hang out and do radio with me. And this was a good way to be able to do two birds with one stone. Come in, do a little radio, promote the show that you got.
1: I appreciate
0: up
1: that
0: with a local love event, which is this Friday, right?
1: Yeah, it's Friday night, 191 Tool. Music on the tracks, right?
0: Yeah, music on the tracks.
1: Music on the tracks.
0: 191 Tool is always one of the best venues to see that, too. And I'm glad that they're doing that there with the stacked lineup, which we'll get into in a little bit.
1: Yeah, for sure.
0: And so when you go back, you're going back to the same station?
1: Yeah, I'll go back.
0: That's good. You know, it's so interesting, too, because this wasn't such a nationwide thing. And everyone in radio is very concerned about, you know, where radio is going, right? Because it's all about consolidation and with AI and everything. Yeah. And, you know, especially if it's publicly owned and traded, they're trying to maximize profit. But at the same time, the magic of radio is the people and the connection from the people. They were getting to a point where if they didn't have you come back, there's only like one person in the entire market representing the country, it seems like.
1: True.
0: That's not good. You know, considering there's people like us that's, you know, we got

0: What, like 17 people on this show, Mari?
1: We got a handful.
0: Yeah, yeah,
2: yeah. Right. You guys do.
0: No one's getting paid. But
1: that's the secret.
3: Don't tell the competitors that, dude. They figure out they can get people but not pay.
4: It's like, hey, I heard, guys, we have to have a conversation here. Talk to Beef.
3: That's how I went to the morning show boot camp, and honestly,
2: yeah, those are fun. By the way,
3: it was fun,
2: dude. I did one. Yeah. They're great. But you learn a lot.
3: I didn't want to speak and let the other people knew how I was doing what I was doing.
2: Fair,
3: because it's not for the other people who are morning DJs. I didn't want the executives and the GMs to know what I was doing, so they would implement that to other markets.
2: Yeah,
3: being like, oh, I could get a
2: that tracks.
3: That tracks. Like $1 million morning show for $30,000 a year. Yeah, all right. Like ridiculous.
2: He's in the right salary range at least.
3: Yeah, seriously. But, you know, you've been a musician here locally for years, even before radio, right? So Future Fires as a project has been around for how long?
5: 2 years. We started in June of 24.
3: Did you know Chris beforehand as well? So
5: I did.
3: Is this your like second or third project you guys done together?
5: This is our first time we've ever played together. We used to play shows together as separate bands.
2: Yeah.
5: But we've been friends for a long time.
2: Yeah.
3: Nice. What was the your other band, Kevin?
5: My last band was Fairweather Friend. And then before that, I was in a band called Flood and Peace of Union. We're talking way back. And we still hang out, buddies, years and years. We still hang out and talk about music.
3: Yeah. I love that. And then what about your previous band as well?
2: So I was in a band called, a band that did really well here called The Year of Acceleration.
3: Yeah.
2: Prior to that. And then I was in another band. I mean, just a bunch of bands that you're starting. But then The Year of Acceleration was really my first, like, really foray into things.
3: Yeah.
2: And then we got together in, what, 23? So I'm trying to get him before, maybe that, 24?
5: 24.
2: Tried to get him, and he was doing other things, and it just worked out. My brother plays in the band. We all came up together, so it's like, let's get Kevin on guitar, and then we have our drummers. So.
3: Hell yeah. And in a way, it's almost like a local super group of sorts, right? Like,
2: I don't know.
3: That's the way to spin it.
2: You know? Yeah, we are. Yeah, Ted Nugent, Billy Squire.
3: On a local level, which is good.
2: I mean, we've been treated very well. We've been received very well. And to be part of this show with Brent and the Local Love Presents, it's pretty cool. He gave us our first show. So we kind of feel like we want to pay it for it with him. And we try to do his shows like maybe once a year if we can, because we want to spread out a little bit, like get up to Phoenix. And there's only so many clubs you can play here.
3: Right.
2: There's only so many.
3: I mean, weren't you just up at like Rebel or something not too long ago? Or what was
5: Thunderbird Lounge?
2: We're at Thunderbird Lounge.
3: Oh, yes.
2: And then we're at Yucca next week. So we're trying to get up there. Because you know, here there's only like, we call it like the mile radius. You go down 4th.
3: Yes.
2: You maybe have Shays that you play. It's a cool bar gig. You don't want to highbrow it.
3: Right.
2: And then you have Rialto Congress, 191 Tool, maybe Owls. That's it. Yeah, so there's only a handful.
3: And,
2: then La Rosa, of course.
3: Yeah.
1: La Rosa.
2: Yeah, Sluts is doing a great job over there.
3: Yeah, you know, and honestly, it's still a goal of mine to kind of bridge the scenes in a way, be doing trade-offs, but you're right. I mean, up in Phoenix, obviously, there's going to be some more venues and more people, too.
2: Yeah,
3: it's,
2: absolutely.
3: More people to see it. Thunderbird Lounge, shout out to Jeremiah, who owns that, and it's great that
2: great
3: he's doing
2: people
3: live music there. Yeah. And that's like a hip lounge, too. Like
2: Melrose over there? Is that where Melrose?
5: Yeah. Pinball machines. It's really cool.
2: It was
5: cool
2: great. It was a record store right across the street. We went in there. It was a good vibe there.
3: Yeah, it's a hipster part of town for sure.
2: We like that.
3: Yeah, yeah. So,
2: we like that.
3: So did people vibe you?
5: Yeah, they were great.
2: They were great.
5: They were great up there.
3: Yeah, and the next one's going to be Yucca.
2: Yeah, playing Yucca on August 8th.
3: Nice.
2: That's going to be really
5: With Birds
2: cool.
5: Birds and Arrows from Tucson.
2: Yeah.
5: Great band.
3: Okay, nice.
5: Yeah.
3: Excellent. Yeah, so yeah, you just constantly gigging. Did you, now, for 2 years, that's a short amount of time, obviously, but you guys are kind of pros and old pros. Where you've been around the block a minute. Did you release music on Spotify? Are we at the point where you already released an album? Where are we at as far as the second type of record and all that good stuff?
2: So we released our first EP. It's called The City. It's on Spotify. It's an EP, and now we're working on new music, and we just dropped a new single called The Meetup.
3: Yeah.
2: So we're just dropping singles right now, but the EP, The City, is up on all streaming platforms.
3: All right, well, let's
2: I appreciate that. We're just constantly working. We're getting ready to record a new one. Called Do You Feel It Too? So, you know, you just drop singles on Spotify. You try to do it as often as possible to kind of stay in that.
3: Yep.
2: It's competitive, man. It's very, it's saturated.
3: I know.
2: So you got to fight to get your get. You know what I mean? It's hard.
3: We were literally just talking about that.
2: You know
3: Chris,
2: this?
3: Too, where he's like, I'm not even releasing albums anymore. I'm just releasing singles. You know, a couple times a year and everything. So nothing else gets lost, and that makes sense too because we're in the age of constantly creating content
2: algorithms.
5: Yeah. The problem with an album is it takes a long time to write 10 songs, 15 songs that you want to pick from.
3: Right.
5: And by the way, all that time you're kind of drifting away. Nobody's hearing you or seeing you online.
1: Right.
5: So that's why we've been doing singles. We did a cover by Joy Division just because we love them.
3: Yeah.
5: We wanted to just keep people engaged, and it's really hard.
3: Yeah, yeah. Now, what's the cover? Which song of Joy Division?
2: Love Will Tear Us Apart.
3: Nice.
1: Oh, a classic.
2: Yeah, and it's been received pretty well. So
3: nice.
2: Especially on YouTube.
5: Yeah.
2: Yeah, so it's good.
3: Let's pull it up on YouTube. So we're on the podcast broadcast. You can join us on Facebook or on Twitch at BFegan Presents. 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

0: You're hearing the meetup for Future Fires right here on Rock 102.1 KFMA. Future Fires performing live this Friday at 191 Tools, part of a local love event. This is the local love of Palooza, huh?
1: Yeah, kind of. I don't know how local love presents it. They kind of alternate. So they go, we played one at the Rialto.
0: Yeah.
1: Our first show ever was a local love show, like I sang. So,
0: yeah,
1: and
0: yeah.
1: Then Brent kind of alternates it between 191 Tool and Rialto.
2: Yeah, he goes back and forth and different genres, heavier bands and then more indie bands. And so he tries to pair bands up that fit together.
0: Yeah, and it's a great networking event for the bands as well. And
1: not
0: that's the thing.
1: There.
0: It's like you're finding out bands that you're like, oh, yeah, they would work really good on this show
1: yeah.
0: that I'm doing that I need support on and stuff. Brent's been doing all that stuff.
1: He's a great guy.
0: Well, yeah, it's great. That's why I can't sing the praises enough of Brent. And what I like about this one, too, I mean, this is going to be a pretty big one because Lethal Injection is headlining this bad boy.
1: Okay.
0: Lethal Injection has a huge following here.
1: Okay.
0: So that's that. Jonathan Russell, and with Lethal Injection, you're talking, what's the name? The Raspy Guy. Rascal. Yeah.
1: Okay.
0: So Rascal, Jonathan Russell, and then Gucci Baby and Wastelands and Sonora. This is
2: this is a different.
1: I think you're on a
2: lineup.
1: Different show, Beef.
0: Oh. Yeah.
3: Okay. Yeah. We're like that's an eclectic.
1: It's very eclectic. Don't think we fit out with those guys.
0: Oh, you know what though? Yeah.
3: That's what I was thinking. I was like, wow,
1: like,
3: this is
1: Gucci Babe. I'm like,
0: yeah, okay. You're absolutely right.
1: I'm like, I don't know if we're a good fit with this show. I mean, he's reading the bills. I'm like, maybe Brent had it wrong with us.
3: I was like, are you trying to mix things up?
1: No, it's easy to do because he does a lot of them, though, and I totally get it.
0: Well, you know what happened was...
1: Brent does a lot of shows. So.
0: Brent's already selling me on next month's shows, too.
1: Yeah, he's fast-forwarding in August. I know exactly what he was doing.
0: Okay, so let's get back to this one.
2: Yeah, Music by the Tracks.
0: Music by the Tracks.
1: There you go.
0: That's Hoplites.
1: Yeah.
0: And, well, you know what? There was another fire band on that other one that kind of threw me
1: off. Oh, there you go. Okay. Fair enough. Sense. Fair. Yeah.
0: I know. I've been battling through it today.
1: No, bro, but, you don't owe us any explanation.
0: Yeah. So Hoplites, the Crown Syndicate, Future Fires, Sonoran Gothic.
1: Yeah.
0: That sounds fun too. And
1: yeah.
0: Day Trails. Sonoran Gothic too. Because, I mean, hell, it was your Joy Division show or Joy Division cover.
1: Yeah.
0: Yeah, a little kind of emo gothic like flavor.
1: Yeah,
0: flair in
1: yeah
0: there,
1: we
0: right?
1: do. We yeah, do. Yeah. The meetup has a little bit of that kind of nostalgic kind of. Yeah.
2: Yeah.
0: Yeah. Yeah.
2: We've played a couple of shows with Hoplites and Day Trails too. They're really cool guys. Great bands.
1: It's a good scene right now. Like everyone, like you said, supporting. You got a network because there's only five or six clubs you can really play in this town unless you're playing East Side Bars, which we're not a fit for those. We don't do those.
0: You know, bars aren't venues, though. You know, you're talking about crappy sound, things like that. I mean,
1: fair enough.
0: I mean, I love bars, but a music venue needs to put in the effort to bring that experience so it sounds good and all that stuff.
1: Yeah.
0: So you're right.
1: Yeah.
0: It is small.
1: Yeah.
0: 191 Tool, though, is always one of the best places.
1: Absolutely.
2: Their sound is fantastic.
0: Yeah, it's great.
1: First time we played there, too, so.
3: Oh, yep. That's exciting.
2: Yeah, none of us have played there. Works
0: really?
2: Out.
0: Really?
2: Yeah.
0: Oh, no, you're going to love it, dude. Yeah, the onstage sound is just because of the sound in the crowd. And it's a low-dose show. $6 in advance, $10 the day of the show. With that, I mean, you have tickets available,
2: We have
0: right?
2: tickets in my pocket, actually, right now.
0: Okay.
2: So if you guys can come down and find me in the parking lot, you can probably roll us for some tickets.
0: Yeah, only $6.
1: It's $6 for six bands, I think, right? Isn't it based
2: five
1: on
2: bands.
1: Five bands? Yeah, that's a good deal.
2: Amazing. It's $10 at the door, so...
1: Yeah.
0: Yeah.
1: Yeah, that's a big difference.
0: Absolutely.
1: That's a big difference.
0: It is a 21 and up event, though. So, you know, every time I wrap the show, I say Drive Safe, Ride Safe, and Rock Local. You're going to Rock Local this Friday. Local Love presents this Music by the Track. So, which is... Is Local Love different than Brent's?
1: No, it's Local Brent Love Presents, local but love. He does the Love of Palooza. Like, he'll come up with, you're right,
2: it.
1: Though. He'll name it.
0: This is
1: Music by the Tracks. The first show we ever played was Love of Palooza.
2: Love of Palooza,
1: so that's why we kind of feel like we're always indebted to Brent. Like, he gave us our first show,
0: and
1: he's a great guy. And he feeds us, too. He feeds us really good pizza.
0: He does. He knows how to take care of these
1: guys. He does. Beer, pizza, and it's gone within an hour in the green room.
0: No, it's a good experience for the bands, for sure. We're going to wrap things up here on the show right after these words. But you can join us on the podcast broadcast on Facebook and on Twitch at Beef Egan Presents.
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2: Sure.
0: He's amazing.
1: Oh, my God.
0: Yeah, we're almost out of time here on the FM side. I will have to watch back the podcast broadcast with Chris Jericho just to see how audibly or noticeably irritated he got every time I mentioned wrestling when promoting Fozzy's new single, I Know Evil. But listen and watch the I Know Evil. Go to YouTube, watch I Know Evil. While you're there, and you do a couple views of I Know Evil to help get those numbers up, so which will help Chris Jericho for joining us for 20 minutes today. While you're there, then look up Future Fires Tucson and check out the Joy Division cover that they did, which was a fantastic record. And there's some other stuff they got on YouTube as well. But while you're online, go to Spotify, check out Future Fires as well. It's Future Fires spelled with two I's.
1: Thanks for getting that in.
0: Oh, yeah. You got it. And if someone tries to steal that, that's fine. It'll just be Future Fires with three eyes. And that's a beef tip. You know, if you come up with a name and, you know, and someone grabbed it or, you know, has a trademark on it, just misspell it because that makes it cooler anyways.
1: Right. Yeah. Beef Vegan. Oh.
0: And knock on wood, hopefully it doesn't happen. I don't want to put it on the internet, but I might as well just say it. Like, my idea was if my company tried to steal my name, be like, this is my name now.
1: Yeah.
0: I'd be like, all right, that's cool, bitch. My name is Beef Vegan, but I'm just going to take out the vowels. So it's going to be spelled BFVGN.
1: Right.
0: Yeah.
1: There you go.
0: Yeah, yeah. And then some people might think boyfriend, you know, yeah, that's fine. That's fine. It still works, Mark.
3: Yeah.
2: The VGN might be confusing.
3: Yeah, that's what I'm thinking.
0: Yeah. I don't care. I'm doing it, guys. I'll turn A into the number 4 and it'd still be Beef Vegan. But 4. Okay, fine. No, you know what, Kevin? I'm sorry. We're too old to understand that what the kids read.
1: Right.
0: Kids don't read vowels anymore.
1: It's true.
0: They would know for a fact that spells vegan.
2: And they're definitely not going to write it in cursive.
0: Yeah, no, exactly.
3: No, cursive.
0: VGN, that's the way to go. Well, it doesn't matter. But I'm still beef vegan. spelled normally. Follow me on Facebook if you don't do, or on Instagram if you don't do that already. And follow Future Fires. See them this Friday at 191 Tool. And that's going to be a great rock local show. So I hope you guys enjoy the rest of your day. We'll be back tomorrow with double opportunity for you to win tickets for Shinedown. Until then, enjoy the rest of your day. 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

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Now you do what they told ya. Now you do what they told ya.

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1: 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And you play in a band, Robert?
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1: Absolutely.
0: All right. Well, you know what? You have the fortune of being tuned into Revenge of the 90s on Rock 102.1. Tighten it up.

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1: Hey, friends and neighbors, don't forget I've got your soundtrack from 3 to 7 p each weekday. 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At 4 o'clock, KFMA list drop in, 4 songs, 1 theme, 0 apologies. 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Wow. 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

You know, I feel like I've been chasing my tail all day long, but on the good side, got a pretty good looking tail. I got 3 days grace after this, Rock 102.1.

0: Tucson's Rock Station, Rock 102.1, Camp of May. That's 3 days grace. Still want to go home tonight. I am the Razor. I'm in till 7 o'clock. Music from Autumn Kings coming up. Get Green Day here in just a bit. A chance to go fly yourself about half hour from now, about 3:45-ish or so. This time around, it's kind of a staycation. Going to stay in Arizona. Grand Canyon and Sedona could be those destinations for you. If you win and you don't want the trip, take $3,000 cash instead. There you go. We're trying to work with you here. Another chance to qualify. 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I don't know what I'm doing just yet, but I'll let you know very soon. 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
3: There is debris blocking the right lane on westbound I-10 near Sandario Road. There's an accident with possible injury on East Broadway in Harrison Road. And in the Sowerita area, there's an accident at South Nogales Highway near the I-19 intersection. With traffic, Andres Gonzalez.
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0: Tucson's Rock Station, Rock 102.1, KFMA. What's happening, Razor? About to get you into the KFMA list. So I came into it, and I was racking my brain. I'm like, man, I don't know what I'm going to play. I got nothing. And then I went, wait a minute. I do got nothing. I got a band called Nothing More. So I'm going to play Nothing More on the list today and then get you a chance to win tickets for Shinedown. Got a particular favorite from Johnny and the boys? 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
1: From the Arizona Lotus Traffic Center.
3: There is a crash blocking the right lane on westbound I-10 near Irvington. Also, a disabled vehicle on the right shoulder of westbound I-10 near Ajoway. And another incident in the area of Sahuarita on South Nogales Highway near the I-19 intersection. With traffic, Andres Gonzalez.
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5: 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And then I said, wait a minute, I do have nothing, nothing more. 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We'll kick it off with this one featuring Eric B. of I Prevail, House on Sand, Rock 102.1, the KFMA list.

I got nothing, and you got nothing more on the list today. Shot at Shinedown tickets and a chance to qualify for that autographed guitar coming up at the end. 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

0: Tucson's Rock Station, Rock 102.1, KFMA, wrapping up the KFMA list. I know that's not Nothing More, it's The Who, but it's their latest track featuring Johnny Hawkins of Nothing More. The track is called Lost Soul. I am The Razor until 7 o'clock, and coming up about 5:30 or so, we'll call it, another chance to go fly yourself to the Grand Canyon and Sedona. Stick around for that. Meanwhile, music from 5FDP and MGK with Fred Durst. All on the way, and right now, your chance to pick up tickets for Shinedown, that show 1 week from today at the TCC, Coheed and Cambria, and From Ashes to New on the bill as well. 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
5: There is a disabled vehicle on the right shoulder of westbound I-10 near Ajo Way, and a crash blocking the right lane on westbound I-19 near Irvington Road. There's an accident with injury on West River Road in La Cañada Drive. There is debris blocking the right lanes on eastbound I-10 near 6th Avenue. Also a report of debris on the right shoulder on northbound I-19 near Duval Mine Road. With traffic, Andres Gonzalez.
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0: Tucson's Rock Station, Rock 102.1 KFMA. Machine Gun Kelly with Fred Durst. Fix your face, pal. I just added the pal part. I mean, that's kind of the attitude, right? I am the Razor until 7 o'clock, about 5:30 or so. A chance to go fly yourself to the Grand Canyon and Sedona. About 5:45-ish, another shot at Shinedown tickets. And again, got to congratulate Chef Anthony Dromgoole, Bovon Sushi and Ramen. Three-peat champion, winner of the 18th Annual Iron Chef Tucson Competition. 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Man, were they juicy. And thanks to you for making it a great one again. Hope to see you all for the 19th Annual one next year. You can always find details at ironcheftucson.com. 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
2: There is a disabled vehicle on the right shoulder of westbound I-10 near Ajo Way. There's a traffic jam due to an accident with injury on West River Road in La Cañada Drive. Use La Cholla or Drudroff as alternate routes. An accident with injury on East Speedway Road in Pantano. Another accident with injury on East Tanque Verde Road in Bear Canyon. With traffic, Andres Gonzalez.
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